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2: What a do, bro?
1: The Daily Hate is on the way, y'all. My favorite part of the show, that's where you call us. You tell us what you're hating on at 877-817-2888. That is the number, man. Tell us what's got you pissed off. James, anything you want to hate on?
2: I'm hating on the fact that they talking about they got to recall bleach. How we going to recall the stuff that's supposed to fight the bacteria?
1: Yeah, bleach is, like, dangerous in the first place. Is it because it don't make you, like, it don't work?
2: I don't know what it is. They said 90,000 products got to be returned for chloride.
1: Oh, that's diabolical, man. They recalling the world right now. Anyway, look, your Daily Hate Call is coming up.

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1: There's people.

0: right, time for the daily hate. What are you hating on, ma'am?
1: Honestly, I hate being left out of my friends' group chat. You know, we go out to eat, they talk about different jokes and situations, and I feel like I can't even relate to it because I'm not in the group chat, nor do I know what's going on. And I feel like that's pretty fake of them.
0: I can tell you what's going on. You are the friend that they're afraid is going to get offended.
2: Oh, that's what's going on?
0: Yeah.
2: They be talking crap.
0: They probably talk. First of all, group chat is a very toxic place, and you got to make sure everybody in there has the same type of sense of humor. So maybe your sense of humor ain't, you know, up to par with your homies, and maybe they don't want to offend you. Maybe they don't want you to hit a screenshot. You know what I'm saying? Like, I feel like that's what's happening here.
1: They don't know. I mean, I feel like you could be onto something, but talking about it in front of me actually makes me feel pretty worse.
2: What that got to do with anything?
0: Just because you feel worse,
2: don't be. They can't tell.
0: You should start
2: jokes.
0: Your own group chat.
2: There you go. Oh, you trying to get the divide and conquer?
0: Yeah, let's start your own group
2: you
0: chat.
2: You messed the whole friend group up.
0: Be like, hey guys, this is the one that you guys could talk in because I'm in this motherfucker. All right,
2: there you go. I like that energy.
0: Anyway, shout out to your friends for leaving you out of the group chat. They're hated on.
1: Yes, definitely.
0: Appreciate you getting your hate on. If you got something you want to hate on too, man, leave us a voicemail. 877-817-2888 is the number. Stay by your radio. Coming up, one of the more, as a fan, I'm super sad that this lawsuit's transpiring. We're going to tell you the latest person. Suing Akon.
2: Oh, damn.
0: Keep it locked.
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1: Listen, this is the second time that he sued Akon. 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So back to court they go. I love T-Pain, love Akon. Both guys are super solid. Both guys are friends of the show, man, so we hope they'll work it out. Stay by your radio. We got the No Cap News coming up next.

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1: All right, so Blueface and his newest baby mama girlfriend, Nevea, have broken up, and this is apparently over the fact she has a portrait of NBA Youngboy tattooed on her leg.
2: Yeah, and she lied to him while he was in jail, and he believed it was a picture of him. Then she got it covered up, and then that's why he's breaking up with her.
1: Well, I think that there's 15,000 other reasons why they shouldn't be together based on what I've seen on the internet, but we'll see.
2: It's my favorite relationship. I love it.
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2: What it do, bro?
1: We just talked to Blueface and his new baby mama slash girlfriend have broken up due to the fact that she got an NBA Youngboy portrait tattoo and lied to him about it, about it being him.
2: Crazy lie to make for no reason. But there's a lot of crazy things that's going on in that relationship, so who cares?
1: A lot of craziness. They're no longer together. We want to know the craziest reason you've broken up with somebody or you've been broken up with. Let's go to these phone lines. The number is 877-817-2888. You can leave us a voicemail with yours. What's going on?
3: Honestly, I didn't like the sock to outfit ratio. I felt like his socks would throw his outfit off all of the time, and I was like, I can't do this.
1: She didn't like the socks to outfit coordination. 877-817-2888. You can pick up the phone and let us know what is the pettiest reason you've broken up with somebody. What's up, bro?
4: So I actually just dumped somebody because I found out they had a tramp stamp tattoo on their lower back. Yeah, when I saw that tattoo, man, and it was a faded tattoo, so it wasn't even like it was done really well. So that kind of just opened up Pandora's box in my brain.
1: Oh, man, the tramp stamp. You know what's crazy is some people will say, I have a tramp stamp, James.
2: No, I

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1: The family of Celeste Rivas has spoken out, and they are openly calling for David to receive the death penalty. This request would have came on her 16th birthday over the three-day weekend. But yeah, I mean, listen, if he's found guilty, I'm all about that death penalty for this guy.
2: I agree with the family on this one. I don't even want him to be there that long. Just go on, get done with it.
1: Anyway, stay by your radio. Coming up next, man, we have got the People's Mix on the way. It's the Bootleg Kev Show.

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1: 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Listen, life is good. Football's back. We had a conversation about fantasy football and how it is taking over people's homes yesterday. And we had a lot of people reaching out to us. And I'm a little surprised by some of the people reaching out to us. We're going to talk to them up next, man. 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It's the Bootleg Kev Show.

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2: What it do, bro?
1: Football season kicking off tonight. It's a big time of the year for us fellas. And fantasy football has overtaken the last week and a half of my life. I've had 4 drafts. I am super dialed in on the fantasy football front right now.
2: Brother, you ain't getting no sleep. That's the problem. You need to worry about your health first.
1: Let's talk about it, though. I want to hear from the ladies. What are they doing to, I guess, you know, handle losing their men for the football season? Look, we talked about it on Monday, and we actually got some calls from women who are the football person in their household.
3: I don't do fantasy football, but I sure do watch it, and my man knows not to bother me when I'm watching a game. Either he better get with it or get out the room. I'm a Niners fan. He's a basketball. I'm a football girl. Don't mess with me and my game time. I'm just saying.
2: Niners having a tough year, ain't they?
1: Bang, bang, Niner gang. Shout out to the Niners, man. All right, look, we got another caller from a young lady who's pretty much saying the same thing.

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1: What it do, bro?
0: Holding it down, baby. Hit us up, 877-817-2888. That is the number coming up, man. A big R&B album just got announced. We're going to break that down in a little bit. But, yo, that's what you want to hear, man. It's Wednesday. Football season kicking off tonight. Let's kick things off with some new music right here. TDE's own. By the way, if you missed this guy's Tiny Desk performance, Isaiah Rashad

0: God, I will legit swerve. The Blue Light Cap Show with James Andre Jefferson Jr.
1: What a dobo.
0: Hey, want to say congrats, man. Jhené Aiko just announced a surprise album is dropping on Friday called Westside Whimsy. I'm excited for it, man. Shout out to Jhené.
1: Oh, yeah, her voice is beautiful. It's so, like, glossy. I don't even know if that's the right adjective, but that's how I'm going with it.
0: I'm looking forward to it, man. Hey, stay by your radio, though. Coming up next, let's talk about it. There are algorithmic reasons why breakups are happening. We're going to tell you what we mean in a few. First things first, let's get into some brand new music. Belly Gang, Cushington, 21 Savage, WTF.

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2: What it do about?
1: All right, man. A new study has found that social media algorithms have been influencing whether or not women stay or leave relationships in general. What do you think about this, James?
2: I think it's crazy. I've been telling y'all that the gender wars was put on by these billionaires so they could sell us AI companions. And y'all call me crazy. I've been saying this for a minute.
1: It's been a pretty crazy breakup day, by the way. We talked about Blueface breaking up with his girl, Adam 22, and his wife are separated now, laying in the plug. Crazy times. Anyway, stay by your radio. We got the No Cap News coming up.

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1: It's the Bootleg Kev Show, man. The No Cap News Report is on the way. James, what you got?
2: In this country, you can get more time in prison for smoking weed than selling a child for a monkey. I'll tell you more about what I mean when you get back.
1: What? More on that up next. 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
0: Time for the No Cap News. What up, James?
4: Hey, we talked about this a few weeks ago. There was a foster mother that was accused of trading a teen for a monkey. And this is the crazy thing. She got sentenced to 7 years for child endangerment, which I think is still kind of low. But for whatever reason, the judges came out and suspended the sentence, and now she will only be getting 3 years of probation. So she avoids prison and all.
0: First of all, trading foster kids for a monkey. This is a diabolical person who should never be let outside of a jail.
4: I think we should check in on her mental health first to see if we should put her in jail, though, right?
0: She's a psychopath.
4: No, her mental health is more important.
0: I see what you're doing. You're trying to do a very sarcastic Lindsay Clancy connection here, James.
4: No, I'm not doing that. I just care about this woman's mental health. I just care about it.
0: Yeah, no, for sure. I'm picking up what you're putting down, for sure.
4: I just think she should be out of jail. I'm so happy justice was served in this kid. It's not like the kid was going to eat the monkey.
0: Anyway, follow James if you also support crazy woman pawning a child for a monkey to Lord knows who. 877-817-2888. You can call and talk to him now on the Crazy Lady Monkey support line, or you can follow him online at James Jefferson J. All right, look, coming up, we got the Daily Hey. Keep it locked.
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10: Next. 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
11: Hey, Nora, just a nice latte, please. 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
10: 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You?
11: Me? 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
11: 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Ooh, and I'll grab an almond croissant, too.
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1: 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If you got something you want to hate on, leave us a voicemail, 877-817-2888. Get at us. Tell us what's got you pissed off. 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
2: I'm hating on the fact there's not one spot we can watch all the football this season.
1: Yeah, there is one spot. It's called Sunday Ticket, James. You got YouTube TV?
2: That's too expensive. I want something cheap.
1: I ain't mad at it. I ain't gonna lie to you, bro. 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Keep it locked.

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1: 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T-Pain is suing Akon for $500,000 in unpaid royalties.
2: Oh, damn, that sucks. Hope they can settle out and T-Pain can get, like, a mansion at Akon City in Africa.
1: So, yeah, this is the second time T-Pain has sued Akon. The last time he got $500,000, and I guess he still owed $500,000, so he's suing him again. We'll see what happens. Hey, we're getting out of here. Back at it tomorrow, same time, same place, y'all. It's the Bootleg Kev Show.
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Ain't no shame, ladies, do your thing. 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
3: Sashu Tui's on air. So Mariah the Scientist, girl, we kind of told you when Thug was like, you know, his calls are getting leads. He was talking to other girls and he was admitting it and bragging about it. We're like, girl, go get away. Leave. You are a pretty girl. You have your own money. Go figure it out. Find somebody else. Well, she went on live while smoking some of the ganj. Sharing that her engagement to Young Thug was over. And he had apparently been caught cheating 5 different times just in the time that they were engaged, and she was stressed out. Girl, go find you somebody else. Find you someone else. I promise you there's better out there. I got Future and Leon coming up next.
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9: Hey, Nora, just a nice latte, please. 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
8: Not bad, thanks. Mainly working here. You?
9: Me? 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Ooh, could I get oat milk with that latte, please?
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9: 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Ooh, and I'll grab an almond croissant, too.
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1: 3 minutes, Scott Kehlani by request. Anything you want to get on, shout out at me, A-S-H-L-E-E, on air. Also, J. Cole said, pay more attention to his lyrics. Because y'all ain't getting the whole history right. Right now, it's Legacy featuring PJ. Keep it locked. I know you.

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1: I'm not going to couch your pockets, but I am going to say you dumb. 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

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And the Wu-Tang Clan are invading the 505 on the 28th at First Financial Credit Union Amphitheater. 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

0: 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Two Geminis. One is my birthday twin. The other one is just yay. Right now, so I can't wait. D.A. Lauryn Hill. She says up next.
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1: I don't know what made you think that Young Miami made sound decisions or responsible decisions, but even though she had Spin That as a song of the summer, love it, she brought her daughter and nephew on stage to perform it with her, and a lot of people were outraged because what is the song be talking about? Scamming and schmecks. So even it's going to Tommy Richmond up next.

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1: You know what time it is. You know what time I'm going to be back. Tomorrow at the same time. All right. We gonna reconvene. Talk about it. We just had a holiday. This today feels like Tuesday, but we'll talk about it tomorrow. All right. Hit me up. ASHLEE on air. I got Legacy J. Cole up next. Beyonce's on the way.
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1: What's up, Zaria, with you on this Thursday morning. Feels like the week flew by. Granted, if you were off Monday, of course the week flew by. Chris Brown's still headed in your direction. Drake is also coming up. If you missed the controversy of Fat Joe once again claiming that he's allowed to use the N-word and Mark Lamont Hill's response, we got stuff to talk about next. Thank you for listening.

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Hey, what up to the West Side? 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

0: 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Tiana, Summer Walker, and Won keeps that music rolling for our Thursday morning playlist. What's up, it's Ariel. Okay, let's keep this cute, right? Because I'm chronically online, and there's a chance that you at work right now, not chronically online, which is fine because you may have seen the video floating around of Kodak Black still eating his meal, finishing it up, and then being arrested and thinking, damn, did that man get arrested again this month? No. Actually, that was from when he got arrested in May and bonded out for $3,500 for fleeing and eluding law enforcement. Now, he has been arrested multiple times this year because that was the May arrest, and then there was the July arrest for trafficking MDMA. But what you see floating around the internet is footage from him being arrested in May.
1: Attorney.
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Pop Smoke still headed your way on this Thursday morning. Who is your celebrity birthday twin? I'll give you that rundown after Kehlani Cole next, right now.

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0: 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Music from Future still headed your way on our Thursday morning playlist. What's up? It's Ariel. Happy birthday to all the Virgos that are celebrating a birthday today. So who is your celebrity birthday twin? Well, for starters, Misty Copeland. Full government name right there, Misty Copeland. She's 44 years old today. You also share a birthday with James Green. He's 49 years old, but you know him as Woody from Drew Hill. Let me see, who else? Antonio M. Hardy. He's 58 years old, but you know him as Big Daddy Kane. Anybody else? The only other person, like, I really see that stood out to me was Bill O'Reilly. Not because I think that that's like, yay, Mr. O'Reilly, but the ludicrous. Hi, Mr. O'Reilly. You had to be there. Don't worry about it.
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What's up? 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

0: 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J. Cole the PJ keeps that music rolling for our Thursday playlist. What's up, Ontario? Getting closer and closer to this year's iHeartRadio Music Festival. And the question is, now that Ciara has announced baby number 5, is she still coming? I'm telling you right now, her name is still in the lineup. I have not heard she's not coming anymore. And if you think about it, like, Rihanna did the Super Bowl pregnant with baby number 2. Beyonce Twins was at the Grammys and Blue Ivy at the MTV. So why do we believe that Ciara is not capable of doing this? Like, that lady was backbending with a baby. I love that for her. Anyway, iHeartRadio Music Festival next weekend. You can catch it on Hulu? Yeah.
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3: Next. Hey, Alfie, what can I get for you?
4: Hey, Nora, just a nice latte, please. 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
3: 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Mainly working here. You?
4: Me? 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
4: 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Ooh, and I'll grab an almond croissant, too.
3: Wait, what? 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

100.9. Central C and music from Tim's headed in your direction. Plus, Fat Joe said, you know what? I'm black enough. Of course I can use the N-word without being a black person. Mark Lamont Hill said, nah. And we'll talk more about that next. Right now, morning.

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1: Double R with the factory rims. I got the 90, the US, the version, the bribes, I'm really a threat.
0: It's got to the point that I don't even care. I got jewels in a safe that I don't even wear.
1: Bro, I do it for some shoes and some clothes. 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It's crawling a dollar on just the accessories.
0: Damn.
1: She made me wanna go harder. 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
0: Damn.

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I'm your favorite cousin on your frequency, Ariel. 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

0: 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Key Glock Face Down keeps that music rolling for our Thursday playlist. What's up? It's Ariel. We are circling back around to a story that I feel like we've been going through for like a decade. Fat Joe once again saying, I am close enough in proximity to blackness. Even though I'm of Puerto Rican and Cuban descent, I can still use the N-word. I'm allowed to because there are black people who told me that I am black enough to use it. Which, those are probably the same black people who invited Justin Bieber to the cookout. You know what I mean? Anyway, Mark Lamont Hill was like, yeah, no, that's not how this works at all. Well, I respect your work. Love you down. Proximity to blackness does not equal blackness. So respectfully, you cannot use that slur.
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2: In the morning.
3: It's the Breakfast Club.

0: everybody. It's DJ Envy, Just Hilarious, Charlamagne Tha God. We are the Breakfast Club. Lon La Rose is here as well. We got a special guest in the building.
1: Yes, indeed. She came in like the Terminator.
0: That's what she said.
1: Dressed all in black, leather jacket, shades on.
2: Looking good.
0: Absolutely.
3: Like that's it. When you don't have a job, you got to elevate.
0: All right.
3: That's what I'm talking about.
0: Ladies and gentlemen, Sherry Shepherd. You've been outside, though. I've been seeing you everywhere. I've been seeing you with your son. I've seen you at premieres. We see you at Essence.
3: Yes.
0: You've been outside, though.
3: You know, here's the thing. When you get let go from your job, you got to be out there in the streets because you got to show people, I'm here, I look good, I'm employable.
1: But you never stopped hustling. You always did stand up.
2: Yeah.
1: You were always in a movie or something. Like, what are you talking
2: always
1: about?
2: Always had several jobs.
3: But that's why, because I hustle. I never stay in one job and sit in complacency. I'm always looking at the next thing. I think that's how we have to do as brown folks. You always have to look at what's next.
2: Mm-hmm.
3: You know, so I'm always on my team. Don't get complacent just because I'm going on call and going, hey, family, because that stuff could be pulled out from under you in a minute.
1: That's right.
2: So do you ever get to the point, though, where, because I feel like when I think like that, it gives me like an anxiety feeling. Like, when do you ever just enjoy what you're doing?
3: I do. I enjoy it. I'm always present. Like, I love what I do. You know, you get disappointed. I'm, of course, you know, when they took the show, I was devastated. You called, and you did call me Lauren. I was like, oh, hello.
1: She called me nosy. She was not trying to give me no time.
3: No,
1: she
3: was stay smooth. Let me tell you about Lauren. She was like, because I was like, hello. I'm just feeling, and I was like, wait a minute, is this on the record? And she was like, she said no. And you did, and you didn't say anything. But, you know, you're present. You have a good time. But when it's over, I don't sit in it. Yeah. I go, what is next?
2: Yeah.
3: And probably it's because I'm a mother, too. Because I go, I got to pay for all of this stuff for my child. I got to pay child support. Mm-hmm. So it's those kind of things coming to my head. I'm used to working.
0: What do you miss the most about it?
2: Yeah.
3: You know, being able to give a platform to people who would not be able to have a platform.
0: Gotcha.
3: Being able to have the power to say, you can come on my show. Even when I got pushback. Jane Kennedy was trying to write a book and nobody would give her a book deal. And I said, John Murray said to me, you should say something. And I was able to say, y'all know Jane Kennedy. Those who know, she need to write a book. Y'all, somebody give her a book deal. And she got a book deal.
2: I love that.
3: And she credits me with doing that. So being able to do that, have Kiki Shepherd on the show from Showtime at the Apollo to give her flowers. You know, when I hear something, when a scandal goes on, to be able to call and say, would you come on? And I'm going to do it with love.
2: Yeah.
3: So being able to meet people and, you know, folks that I think are icons, that's what I miss.
2: When you came back and did your episode where you like addressed us and let us know like how you were feeling, it was really emotional for you.
3: It was.
2: You know, I mean, we talked, but people were like really upset for you. Like they felt like you just deserved to be able to like let us know, like your people on your own.
3: I think that, you know, it was one girl at Essence. She was like, I just want to fight somebody. Mm-hmm. I just want to fight. Here's the thing with like the difference between me and Jimmy Kimmel. Black folks will go, they will ride for you.
2: Mm-hmm.
3: But if you say, go ahead and strike and don't watch the network, they like, wait a minute, Reasonable Doubt. It's on this network. Wait a minute, Beauty and Black. I can't be, that's the thing. They ain't going to cut off all their stuff. But I think that people consider me, you know, I'm a celebrity. You know, I'm in a certain financial level. But I think people knew I was real.
2: Mm-hmm.
3: That I was sitting there, that I was your sister. I was your cousin. I was your auntie.
2: Yeah.
3: They knew they would get real from me. And I think that that's what they related to me. And I made a heart connection.
0: How difficult was it for as a mom? Because you have a child. You just said you put him in college.
3: Yes, I did. Don't make me start crying.
0: I've seen y'all on the train with each other. Have you been teaching them that? So how difficult was that, not being there and doing the show and all of that?
3: You have to. This is why it was harder for Kelly Clarkson, I think. When you have small children and it's just you doing a talk show, it's very, very difficult. Jeffrey was, when I got that Sherry show, he was 17, going on 18. I was able to leave him at home by himself, you know, because he had his unique challenges. So I was able to, I didn't have to worry about him too much. But when you're doing it all yourself, I would get there early in the morning. I would be the one to turn off the lights at nighttime. So it's hard to have two little toddlers and then your ex-husband dies. And then you're doing another show. It was very hard on Kelly Clarkson, which is one of the reasons why she ended her show. Her family was more important. Mm-hmm. As your kids get older, it's a lot easier. And you do need help. I had nannies helping me with Jeffrey. You just do. I couldn't put him in daycare. So it got easier because he was older. The time was right.
2: Talk about changing up just like y'all content preferences, because I remember one time reaching out about a story I had broken, and John was like, you know, we love you, we support you, but we try to keep things a lot more light and positive, which was so different for that time space.
3: Yeah,
2: because, you know, Wendy would get into her thing.
3: Yes.
2: Did you get pushback from the network for trying to do that as well?
3: Yes.
2: Even though daytime is light.
3: Absolutely. You know, it's like, because they were used to dealing with Wendy. Mm. So it was a lot of, why don't you do this? Because it'll go, we need viral moments. Mm. But also, I also have to consider, I'm an actress. I still have to work beyond this. Mm-hmm. Again, that was where I was like, you know, I would like this thing to last 9, 10, 15 years. But in all probability, it probably won't. Mm-hmm. And I still have to have a career beyond this. So what it look like if I'm sitting in a chair and I'm just use you, Charlamagne, and I'm doing a scoop on you, mm-hmm. and I'm talking about you, and now the show in and you got a big blockbuster movie that I want to audition for. Mm-hmm. Now I don't know why I'm not working. I don't know why I'm not going in auditions, because Hollywood didn't close up on me. Mm-hmm. That is what I do. I am an actress. Mm-hmm. Yeah. So I always had to consider, you know, what I was going to say about people, how I could do it in a light way, mm-hmm. how I could do it funny and with love. Because I don't want to go somewhere and then I'm too, you know, at this age, I don't want somebody coming up to me going, I don't like what you said about me, because I don't remember what I said.
4: But it's still your opinion.
5: Oh, my God.
3: But it's still my opinion. But also, let me tell you something. Actors, entertainers, we all have very long memories. Somebody could have said, you know this, Jess.
4: Yeah. Oh, Jess knows this.
3: Jess knows this. I've seen it. It's like I'm sitting there looking at the person going, Jess don't remember what she said.
2: Exactly.
3: You know, we're comics. Yeah. That's what we do. But people have long memories, mm-hmm. and they will hold that against you mm-hmm. for the next 30-something years, mm-hmm. and you have moved on with your life. Mm-hmm. I have said things which I thought was in love, because I literally would sit with Norman Baker and Brittany and the folks who helped mm-hmm. me craft myself, and I go, we got to be tender mm-hmm. here. And I thought I was tender. I come in, and that's the problem with doing stand-up. Mm-hmm. I come out and say something, and then they'd be like, so-and-so want to talk to you. And I'm like, damn. What? And literally, I have had phone calls from celebrities going, I saw what you did. Who would tell me they love the show until I said something. And they would call me and go, I don't like what you said. Mm-hmm. And then I'd have to be like explaining, mm-hmm. you know what, I'm just a comic. And they'd want to, even one celebrity was like, call me, and if you're going to talk about me, just let me know. I ain't got that much time.
2: Right.
3: Like, you got 5 minutes to craft a story, and it's not that big of a deal to me.
4: Gotcha.
3: But the person was like, you know, if you just talk to me, we could do a whole thing about, and I go, that ain't funny.
2: Yeah.
3: And trying to explain myself, it was happening, and I was just like, I can't do this. And one time I remember I called a celebrity because I was going to talk about her mother. So I said, let me call and let her know I'm going to talk about your mama. And she said, okay, what are you going to say? So I told her the jokes. And she said, okay, well, I don't think that's true what you're saying. And I go, but I'm a comic.
4: Right.
3: So I'm kind of embellishing. Now, meanwhile, they're going, 3 minutes, 3 minutes. And she goes, okay, so tell me everything you're going to say again. And I was like, okay, I don't have time to do it. And she said, well, let me call her. And I said, okay, and I said it, and everything was fine, but I said, I can't go through this.
1: Was she a friend or something? No.
3: It was somebody that I would see a lot.
1: Okay.
3: It was somebody that I would see a lot always.
2: Like,
3: so I was just like, I'm going to talk about you.
4: How many times have you had to apologize to somebody?
3: Oh, my God.
4: Oh,
3: Envy. I never want anybody to feel badly from something that I say. Mm-hmm. So I would, but I would try to explain. And that wears on you.
4: Really does. Who's one person you apologize to that y'all made up from there?
1: We know.
3: I'm not going to tell, because then they're going to be calling me again.
4: Right. Mm-hmm.
3: So I'm just saying, I did get those phone calls mm-hmm. when I would, and just in fun and just in a loving way. And mm-hmm. let me tell you, everybody who's called me, we've all made up. We're all good.
5: Great.
3: But that's another thing. I didn't want to go like be an essence and run into somebody. And now you going off on me and I don't know what you're going off about, because I don't care no more.
5: Yeah.
3: So we're all good.
4: All right, we got more with Sherry Shepherd when we come back. So don't move. It's The Breakfast Club. Good morning.
6: The Breakfast Club.
7: I know that hiring can be challenging. You sort through tons of resumes and you get too many so-so applicants. You're just waiting for someone to match your role perfectly. Well, now, there's a place where you can meet them.

0: DJ NV, Jess Hilarious, Charlamagne Tha God. We are The Breakfast Club. We're still kicking it with Sherry Shepherd. Jess.
1: Your first romance novel you writing.
2: Oh, it's called Life is the K-Drama. Because I'm obsessed with K-dramas. I watch them till 4 in the morning. So I like to watch them because you know what? It's a slow courtship. They don't just jump into bed. Like what happens in Korean dramas, they go into the room and then they come out the next morning. Like you don't see it. Or they'll be wrestling with each other and then it's the next morning. That's when you know they're about to have sex. Sometimes I like that. I like sometimes when they get into bed and they sleeping with people. But it's like a courtship. Mm-hmm. It's like, you know, it's raining and all of a sudden he's there with the umbrella. Mm-hmm. Or she slips and falls and he's catching her. Mm-hmm. And they have really great storylines. And so I watch them till 4 in the morning. I'm so tired. But I'm obsessed with them. And so what I started seeing was, it's a Korean drama, but black women, there's a lot of interracial relationships. There's mm-hmm. a lot of black women who are married to Korean men. Why can't I see a black woman? Yeah. And if you don't see it, do something about it. Mm-hmm. And I told my agent, I said, I would love to see a black woman and a Korean man. Like, why can't we get the rich man? Mm-hmm. And so he said, my literary agent, he's Korean. He said, I like it. So I teamed up with a Korean-American romance writer. She's been on the USA bestseller list. I'm on the New York Times bestseller list. So we collaborated.
1: Nice.
2: And I was with my friend Melba from Melba's Comfort Food. Mm-hmm. And I saw what a boss she is. She's mm-hmm. got like 5 restaurants. Yes. Melba, and you know she's about to open one over in across the daggone world, and she's got 2 in Jersey and 1 in Woman Rink and 1 at Grand Central Station. And I saw how she moved, and I said, "What if it was a woman who had a soul food restaurant?" And so what it is in Korea, her red velvet cake recipe went viral, so they want to bring it over and make it international. So when she travels to Korea, she thinks she meets a bartender who's this gorgeous Korean man, but he's actually the heir to the Chaebol, and that's like a conglomerate, a powerful like Samsung or, you know, IKEA. He's the heir to all of this power and all of this money. Mm. And she thought he was a bartender. So she has to leave because she has a son who's had special needs because I had to put my life in it. Mm-hmm. And she rushes home. And he's like, he don't know who she is. But he's so attracted to that caramel skin. Mm. And he's just something about Keisha. His name is Seo-Joon and Keisha, and he travels across the world to find this woman, and it turns out this is the business that they're trying to get, and the sex is so good.
1: I mean, her name Keisha,
2: and her name is Keisha, and the intimate scenes, they don't show those on K-dramas, but they some for your mama.
3: This is you romanticizing, kind of like, I mean, because you're dating, right?
2: Mm-hmm. He's good.
3: You've narrowed it down.
2: No, I'm not narrowing it down. I'm just dating. I just don't talk about it. He didn't ask for this. He does not care about Hollywood. I asked him if he wanted to meet Tom Cruise. And this is what he said. He said, we about to go see him in the movie. Why I got to meet him?
1: Mm-hmm. Like, I love that.
2: He in the movie. Mm-hmm. He doesn't care. You know, this is the sexy thing. I'm going to tell you what he said. He said, God forbid something happened to you, I will always, always take care of Jeffrey. Oh. Number one.
0: Wow.
2: He said, because I love him like he's my own son. And he said, and Sherry, God forbid something happened to you, I'm going to be the one wiping your ass. I'm going to wipe the spit off your mouth. At this age, that was very sexy.
1: Yes.
2: When a man say, I'm the one that's going to wipe your ass.
1: Yes.
2: You see, y'all don't know that. Wait till you get over here.
4: No, you know that. Nah. Just learned how to wipe his ass.
3: He just
4: taught
3: him how to wash his butt. You didn't see that story?
0: That is not true, right?
4: Here's the headline. Look at the headline. Just don't even let him listen.
2: It's a DJ Envy says, wife Gia taught him to wash his butt.
1: Yeah, because he didn't know. So
2: that's why people love you, because you open up and you say things.
4: That's right.
2: Because there's a lot
0: of men.
2: Don't say
0: open up right there. We're talking about my ass. Got it.
1: Clean it.
4: Then we can do a movie.
2: Even. Drama.
1: Oh, jeez. Such children.
2: Such. Y'all, every day. Every day, y'all. Every day.
0: I want to hear resource now.
2: It's a lot of men who feel the way you do. They will never say, you know why they will never say it? Because everybody gonna make fun of them.
0: Yeah.
2: So they don't want to open themselves up to their woman or and be vulnerable. But it's good. See, and she talks, because she loves you.
0: She does.
1: Not because she smelled that shit.
2: Well, I'm trying to be the woman.
0: She's softening the blow. She's softening the blow.
2: Because that's what we got to do with me. You got to soften the blow.
3: Behind too, movie. Mm-hmm.
2: And that's what she told all her friends. I guarantee you. Envy, I guarantee you. She didn't got with her friends, and when they went out drinking, your ass is the subject. But she also told them how good you are in bed. She did tell them that. So we always balance it out.
4: No.
2: I was trying to help you.
4: And this first one, let me
5: If you can't watch your booty, you gotta be good in the bedroom. Something gotta give. Envy.
6: Listen, she couldn't
4: come
5: out. Admitted his wife faked orgasms. Envy, you talk too much.
0: Now I gotta explain. I've been with my wife since 16.
5: Okay, since 16.
6: Right. How long you been with him?
5: Well, because he got to get context.
6: Yeah,
5: you got to give me some So you didn't really know what you was doing.
0: So, exactly. So you watch a porn and it's bang, bang, bang,
5: yeah,
0: bang.
5: And, that's the
0: and you realize
5: bad.
0: It's not.
5: Yeah.
0: We took each other's virginity.
5: Yes.
0: And that we had to learn each other.
5: And you had to relearn each other.
0: Exactly.
5: Yeah. I got it.
0: So she faked it for a while.
3: Until what age?
5: Till last Tuesday.
0: You know what? When we did it and we wrote the book, so many men and so many women said, I fake it too.
5: You got to do it very slowly. Kissing is very important.
0: I know now. You got to kiss.
5: I thought you wanted me to show. I'm going to let you know.
3: Right.
5: When a woman gets a certain age, you got to know what you're doing. That's you got to know where you're going, whether you're going east, west, north, south. Yeah. And you
0: got
5: to do
0: it. I got it now, Sherry. I'm good now. I got six kids now. I'm good.
5: His nose is red like Rudolph. If you do need some, you can always call
0: Sherry.
5: Me. Okay. I'm just saying.
0: Oh, man. Any more stories you want to share?
3: We're going to see.
4: You the one sharing them.
0: Oh my goodness. Go ahead.
3: No, I know we got to wrap, but I said I'm happy for you. You talked a lot about like your dating life and figuring out or lack thereof on your show.
5: Yes.
3: So I think this is like an update for us.
5: Well, this is really good because you know you got a good one. He inconveniences himself for me. He tries to make sure he's my peace. Mm. He listens, mm-hmm. So he this Hollywood thing, he don't want me to give a script to nobody. Mm-hmm. He ain't trying to get a picture with nobody. None of that. Mm-hmm. He's very secure in who he is. Like he's coming to see me at my screening of Angel in the Rubble. It's tomorrow. He already told everybody I'm the purse holder and he's okay with it. He don't want to get on the red carpet. Mm-hmm. He don't want to be known as the boyfriend and he's a leader. He is a man's man. So it's some stuff. Like he'll tell me, I'm not one of your employees, and I'm not one of your employees because mm-hmm. I'm used to being bossy. Mm-hmm. But he can handle all that, and he makes room for me. He always is there.
4: I'm happy for you, Sherry.
5: So watch my movies on Lifetime.

0: She just says, she realized that what's meant for you is always going to work out. And if something is consistently and constantly making you feel uncomfortable, just on edge all the time, you probably are not supposed to be there. God will always make you uncomfortable when something is not meant for you. I think I just kept trying to make pieces fit that didn't belong, trying to fit myself into someone else's life. I was losing myself a little bit. I am now in a space of finding me again. She then continues. She talks about, you know, people being faithful and or not, because remember she claimed Klay Thompson was not. Mm-hmm. And she talks, you know, she says her, she draws a line of disrespect. You will not disrespect me, and you will be thankful, period. She says that she learned a lot from that experience, and now she's working more on her, but she will not be disrespected. So yeah, she,
1: oh, she puts it in the music.
0: She 100%, I think she will put it in the music for sure.
2: And back to the music, for some reason she puts out a lot of dope music, but I don't feel like they connect like they should. Like even the last song she put out, I thought it was gonna go.
0: Which song?
2: The My Man.
0: I
2: thought it was gonna go, because I was like, oh, it's a song showing a love for her man, and I thought it was gonna go. But you women didn't support it.
0: I love that song. What are you talking about, Emmy? What?
1: I've never heard you even say that, talk about that record ever in my life.
0: Yo,
2: I thought it was a dope
1: record.
2: I never
1: heard that.
0: I put that song on pictures, on Instagram. Like, come on. The girls, we was out here singing that song.
2: No, you wasn't.
0: Yes, we was.
1: Is this when you had a man?
0: I have
1: one. Oh, you got a man. So when you got a man, that's when you started posting it?
0: I never heard you talk about it. At the same time. What do you want me to say, Charlamagne?
1: Like, I just never heard the record. Like, I've never heard you talk about the record. But I root for Megan, dropping the clues bombs for Megan Thee Stallion. I root for Megan. She's been through a lot, and all the times I've ran into her or spoke to her, she's been a very pleasant person. Cool-ass chick from Hughes.
0: Well, she has been through a lot, and they get into that as well, too, because, I mean, on the Klay Thompson situation, she just talks about not wanting to ever be minimized by a man, but then they go into, you know,
1: minimized by women who don't support her music?
0: Shut up. Then they go into therapy. She talks about how she's grown now and she's done therapy. She says she's still in therapy actively. She's been in a facility where she did a bunch of different therapy. And this is something that she pushed herself to get into because, you know, she deals with a lot. And she says, I feel like I used to think a lot with my emotional mind, and now I can think logically and emotionally and figure out how to react or not. The art of non-response.
1: Mm-hmm. I love it.
0: Yep. Yeah, so shout out to Meg Thee Stallion.
2: I just wish people would focus on her music more than everything else, because I feel like with Megan, they talk more about her relationships, talk more about everything outside of the music, and the music comes second, and I hate
1: but
2: that.
1: But that's why it's actually good she's doing stuff like this, because she gets it all out the way. So by the time her music drops, that's what people will be focused on.
2: Yeah, they'll focus on just the music.
0: Yeah, and I mean, the article is a full article. They talk about everything, but I feel like, and y'all can push back if y'all want, women, it's a bit harder for you to just only focus on, like with Latto, she tried to just only focus on the music, but people care about your personal life a lot when you're a female
1: especially
0: artist.
1: Like,
0: and if you're putting it out there.
1: And you know what's crazy though? Especially women that do like entertainment reports on shows, like they'll focus more on like the relationships and stuff as opposed to
0: what did
1: to
0: we start with
1: music.
0: Though? We started with Meg Thee Stallion as a business, as a structure, as, you know what I mean? Like as the boss that she is, you know?
1: You could keep people focused then, on music if you actually pointed people towards it.
0: I argued y'all down about how Hot Girl Summer was an anthem. It was a vibe, you know?
1: You didn't even know.
2: It's a Megan song, man.
0: You didn't know? You know? Y'all should stay out of women's business.
2: Lauren's not going to support, but we are.
1: Yeah, we could.
2: Pull up a Megan song.
1: We got that My Man record in there?
2: My Man.
1: Who we got in there?
0: Let me hear you sing it.
1: You can still play Hot Girl Summer. Summer's still on until the 22nd. Play Hot Girl Summer, man. Summer's still until the 22nd.
2: Yeah, we going to support
1: you, Megan. Play Hot Girl Summer, man.
0: Y'all crazy.
1: Why are we crazy? Summer not over to
0: I'm
1: the
0: practicing what Meg Thee Stallion said, non-response. We got to wrap up. Next latest, we'll be back. We're going to take it down to the South, and we're going to talk a little bit about the waffles that have people going crazy
1: now. We're in the South now. Megan's from Houston. Play the record.
0: I'm talking about the Carolinas.
2: When we come back, we got front page news, so don't go anywhere. It's The Breakfast Club. Good morning.
3: The Breakfast Club. 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
2: Hey, Sprite is celebrating hip-hop by highlighting 50 tracks that shaped the culture, along with limited edition Sprite and Sprite Zero bottles and cans, featuring lyrics from the records. 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
1: By the way, y'all still want Hot Girl Summer. Y'all got Twerk Zone.
2: Because this summer's not over to the 22nd, but this record should have been a bigger moment. You got Nicki Minaj and Ty Dolla $ign.
1: What do you mean? It was a big moment.
2: It should have been a bigger moment. Like, this supposed to be a smash hit.
1: I know we got
3: front page news, and that it, quote unquote, to numbers, it was a smash hit, right?
2: But was it?
3: To culture, I just don't feel like it smacked like some of these other ones did.
1: Please tell me let me get to her segment. We'll talk about this later because y'all gotta break this down for me.
3: Numbers wise, it was a smash hit.
1: No, we talking about culture wise and feeling wise. Yo, y'all, maybe because y'all not women, but like, we was outside. Hot Girl Summer was a movement. That's why it transitioned into so much business for Meg Thee Stallion.
2: The phrase was a movement.
1: The song too.
2: Not this song.
1: Oh my God, Mimi, take us somewhere political, please, or something.
2: It peaked at number 11 on the Billboard charts, by the way.
3: Morning, okay. I think it did what, 6 times platinum or something like that? You said 3 times.
1: No, that was
3: platinum.
1: Savage Remix.
2: Yeah, that was Beyonce. Yeah. Now that was a moment. Savage Remix with Beyonce, was a moment.
3: But anyway, let's get in some front page news. Sorry, Mimi, I know you got limited time. All right, let's start off quick with sports. The Seahawks last night beat the Patriots. NFL is back. Football is back. The Seahawks beat the Patriots 13-10.
2: I am so glad football is back, and now y'all can stop acting like y'all love tennis.
3: That's right. Now, tonight, 49ers take on the Rams. Now, what's up, Mimi? Talk to us.
4: Good morning, guys. So we're going to start this hour with a dire warning about where artificial intelligence could be headed from one of the people who helped build it. So AI researcher Jacob Coxton, he's quit Anthropic after spending the last 3 years working with both OpenAI and Anthropic. Those are two of the biggest AI companies in the world. Now, he says neither of those companies is acting responsibly. He says they're racing to build something called super intelligence, basically AI that becomes smarter than humans and can keep making itself smarter. And his concern is simple. If AI becomes more powerful than humans, he says there would be no way to control it. He spoke to NBC Nightly News last night. Let's listen to what he had to say.
5: Potentially 1 year away from now, the models start getting very dangerous.
3: Away?
5: We have to be very careful.
3: Year.
5: 1 year away. Some people think even 6 months. Like, it's plausible within 6 months the models pose risk of taking over the world, the AIs. They're not panicking about current AIs, but we are discussing, you know, what is the world going to look like in 2 years? This is endgame. These are like crucial high stakes decisions being made by people in a private company. And, you know, people are scared because, as they should be, when they're talking about the possibility of human extinction.
2: Unplug it then. Okay.
1: Like,
2: we are clearly already at the point of no return if they're telling us. If they're telling us, then it's probably too late.
3: Yeah, and I'm with you. It's getting to the point now where if the people that are designing it, making it, saying that this thing is doing its own thing, breaking into people's accounts and hacking things, gotta unplug it.
1: Y'all, we've been being hacked forever, though.
2: Also,
3: Human. This is by a computer that's just doing it freelance. Like, there's no controlling it.
1: It's been over for us.
2: Also, don't think that these things just came about. Like, I remember somebody telling me, a very important person telling me a long time ago, anything that they've introduced to us now, they knew about 30 years ago.
1: Oh, God.
2: So they already know how this is going.
4: He was also asked what losing control would actually look like. This is what he had to say.
5: They'll have conversations about, do you think this AI next year could produce a virus that kills us all? Could it hack critical infrastructure? And this is discussed soberly, and people are aware that it could happen. We don't know how to control these things perfectly. It is definitely on the cards.
2: I just also want y'all to know I was born in 1978, so I'm old enough to remember things like the Y2K scare, when experts would tell you that, you know, there was going to be a bug that caused power grids to fail and airplanes to fall from
3: That's
2: the
3: different.
2: Sky and banks to lose track of accounts. No, it's not. It's actually kind of the same thing.
3: No, it's not, because that was Y2K, but now it's so far advanced, right? People are getting in cars that there's no drivers, and they're just hoping that the AI gets them to the right place. That didn't happen to Y2K.
2: You're not listening to what I'm saying. What I'm saying is there's always fear instilled in people whenever new technology is introduced. Mm-hmm. I remember when everybody thought that when the clock struck midnight on January 1st, 2000, all the computer systems were going to crash all over the world.
1: We thought the world was coming to end. My grandma, we was in church. They was praying.
3: But this just seems a lot different because AI controls so much of our world and life. It does.
2: There was the public panic. The media reports had people running to go hoard food and water and cash. And by the way, I'm not saying that this isn't a real threat. I'm just saying I'm old enough to have seen this before.
3: Yeah, yeah. This one makes me a little
4: Well, one of the companies, he's not alone. There was another guy who kind of came out and backed him up. So we will continue to watch this. It's getting a lot of movement, you know, all over the news right now because these warnings are coming out and people are really kind of, you know, paying more attention and leaning into it. But I hear you, Shar. This it is, you know, kind of what
3: this
4: was
3: concerns
4: happening back
3: me a
4: in
3: lot
4: day,
3: more,
4: but
3: though.
4: I hear you too.
3: Because we rely on so much AI now than we did before. Like, this concerns me a whole lot now.
2: We relied on the internet back then, too.
3: Not like this.
2: We were on the way. Going into the year 2000, we were on the way.
3: Not like this. This is, I mean, our whole life is AI, pretty much.
4: Our whole life. Yeah. and the more you do, it's just becoming more AI, you know, and everything. But before we go, the kids are back in school, and you know what comes next. It is Picture Day. So today is actually National School Picture Day, and it falls on the second Thursday in September. It celebrates that yearly tradition where, you know, you got dressed up, you sat in front of the camera at school, and you hope the picture came out halfway decent because it was going to end up in the yearbook. Do you guys remember those days when you were at school taking your school photo?
1: Yes, I do.
4: Who said no?
1: Charlamagne.
2: I don't remember the days.
1: He predates the internet and everything, but keep going.
2: I do, actually.
3: Every year, Mom Dukes got you dressed up, and it was some stupid background that, like, I showed you some of mine.
1: Yeah, I sent a couple older ones, like, when Mimi was asking us for photos, and I was like, why did I do this to myself?
4: So since we're celebrating, that's right, Lauren, I did a little bit of digging. I found some old photos, and I think we're going to start with Envy, because Envy, you know, he had some really good photos. Envy's parents, they dressed him up. Do we have those photos of Envy from, I think it was like...
1: This one with the rainbow in the back?
3: I didn't give it the one with the rainbow.
1: Oh, Envy, look at you all chunky.
4: Look at Envy.
2: Yeah. Look to Logan, man. Logan's so much cooler than his dad.
4: I think we have two more. We have another one of Envy. How old were you there, Envy?
2: Man, what race was he there? That was what little fat Asian kid was that? Little chubby ass Asian kid was that?
3: I think I was seven there.
2: What age was he?
4: Seven.
2: What was his ethnicity when he was?
4: And then we have one of Charlamagne. Let's see your school photo.
1: Oh yeah, yep.
3: That looked like a mugshot.
1: You've been greasing that face for years, decades.
2: Been serving face.
1: Been serving face.
3: You talk about struggle.
1: Yep.
2: Been starving face.
3: Yeah. Struggle.
4: But why was it black and white,
2: Sean? I was born in 1978, man.
3: That's from a Berkeley High School yearbook.
2: I don't even know what year
1: you
2: that
1: think
2: was.
1: You would have thought he wanted something. It in color so he could remember his hairline. But go ahead.
2: It had to be 90-something.
4: And I think we have one of you too, Lauren.
1: Ooh, that was my high school senior graduation.
3: What in the Mimi Leaks is that? What the hell?
1: That's the better one. Damn. I was going to say another one. I was like, we ain't doing this.
2: You look like a cancer patient, and they had to send in wigs.
4: For real.
1: Okay. I had a short,
4: and then last year, a haircut,
1: and I added some bang.
4: Guys,
1: let me see yours.
2: You look like you undercover.
1: Shut up. Mimi, where's yours? Whoa, I can't even see you. What?
3: Yo, who is that?
2: That's Tanisha Brown.
3: That is Tanisha Brown. That is Tanisha Brown.
4: Wait,
3: so
4: there's another one. There was a,
2: that is Tanisha
4: I think I
2: Brown.
4: Sent in one from like first grade or kindergarten. Did we get that one, guys?
1: That looks just like your son. Or your son looked like
4: you. Thank you. I'll take it.
3: Now, if you guys are listening, well, I just want to tell you, it'll be on our... hold on one second,
4: National
3: Mimi.
4: National Picture Day.
3: I just want to tell people that you can actually see it on our Instagram page. Right? I'm sure people are driving right now. Like, I want to see the pictures. You can see it on our IG page.
4: There we go. There she is. Kindergarten.
2: That's definitely Tanisha.
1: What year was that, Mimi?
4: What?
1: You look like those pictures in the beginning of the BET movies when it'd be like, I guess you wonder how I got here.
3: Wow, looks like you're about to go do tennis.
4: I probably was, though. My mother, she played tennis. All right, y'all. Well, that is your front page. Thank you for playing along. National School Picture Day. Those were fun back in the day. I enjoy getting dressed up for photos.
3: Look at this one.
2: Now, that's a little gay. That looks gay.
3: Let me ask you a question.
2: Why they got the rainbow flag behind you?
3: When did the rainbow become gay? Because I had rainbow, and it was when did rainbow become gay?
2: I'm about to
3: rainbow
2: post that and say, stop the indoctrination of our kids.
1: The rainbow being a symbol.
2: Stop the indoctrination of our kids.
3: Oh, my goodness.
4: All right. I tried to get Envy to send that picture. I would not send that picture. No way.
2: That's a picture you use when you're trying to secure parental consent for student gender identity or sex-based changes. Boy. That's what I just saw just now. That was crazy.
3: Right.
2: Send me that, man.
3: No, I'm not sending you that. No way. All right, when we come back, thank you, Mimi.
2: Oh, my God.
3: Zuri Hall will be joining us. We're going to talk to her next. It's The Breakfast Club. Good morning.
0: The Breakfast Club.
3: The debate of what was the greatest hip-hop track of all time will never end. 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
36: Yes. I just wanted to ask you, how do you feel about the creators going crazy in the U.S. Open and the refs having to say, please sit down, please turn off your cameras.
37: Right. The weed,
38: please stop the flash, the weed, all the things.
37: The weed?
38: I mean, the weed could be anybody, though. Technically, it can't. Mm-hmm. It's probably not just the influencers.
39: You don't feel like the super, super tennis people wouldn't smoke at the U.S. Open?
38: I would assume that anybody, honestly, if they have
40: legal,
38: a little break.
40: Smoke break.
38: But not at the tennis watchers,
39: they're like, they drunk, but they're like in it. Like, they're not
38: locked in. Yeah, it's the honey juices. It's just the honey juices and the vibes. I think there is a conversation that needs to be had. Mm-hmm. But like the flash photography, et cetera, it's all a part of the fact that the U.S. Open at this point, it really is like a sports take on Fashion Week. Like you've got Anna Wintour in the box. You know, you've got A-list celebrities rubbing shoulders. It's turned into this like pop culture phenomenon. Mm-hmm. So I think that comes with the territory. You want influencers there because they're moving the needle in a different way. Mm-hmm. They're getting new eyeballs on the sport, which I think is great. But you also do have to respect the sport. Like it's an incredibly impressive one. There is a certain rule or a set of etiquette rules in the world of tennis, and you can't show up in somebody's house and then do what you want to do.
1: They don't smoke weed? Get them to play it.
38: I mean, I don't think they can, right?
5: They get tested like they do in any other sport.
1: Do you remember the Zuri who was sending like cold emails trying to get somebody to give her an opportunity?
38: Who told you about this? Yeah, I do. I sometimes go back to those old emails and read them just to look at all of the rejection and remind myself how far I've come, you know? Because even now, I get no's all the time, but I remember when it was only no's, and then I remind myself one yes, and then I look back at like that first 2011 email where it was like, actually, you can come in and meet with us for 20 minutes, and then that moved the needle, it took me to the next thing, to the next thing. But
5: how did those no's shape how you are now? Because, oh, I got you. But how did the no's shape how you are now? You know, because you didn't get a bunch of no's, like infinite no's, can deter you away from what you want to do.
38: Totally.
5: You know, or the other way, it can make you go harder. How in that moment?
38: I think because, like, with my father, like, I think we might have talked about this a little bit, but he always raised me with, I say, a healthy level of delusion where, like, anything is possible, you know? And
1: I told her this yesterday.
38: Yeah. Wait, in what way?
12: He talking told me about
1: exactly that.
12: I mean, what?
38: But that's good. You gotta be.
12: But I just didn't know. You know, anything coming from him that could be slightly positive. You just gotta.
38: You're just like, what's like, the catch? Why are we saying it? Like, tell me more. But where is this coming from?
12: I think
38: from?
12: That you do need that because you posted a video talking about building your life as a ladder. Why people shouldn't do that. And suggest, and what she's talking about is like, you get on one step of that ladder, and something don't work out. You still gotta be delusional enough to know that, like, I can get to the top of the ladder because this random other person did it.
38: Exactly. Mm. That's exactly it. Like, I think that delusion is when I hear a no, or especially back in the early days, it was just not yet, or not this way, not this door.
5: Okay.
38: And so I never took it personally. It was like, oh, you don't know me enough yet to know that I'm going to crush this. Oh, you don't understand how I work or how I move. So that has nothing to do with me. That has to do with the fact that you don't know. Yeah. You don't know what you're passing on. You don't know what you're missing out on. So I'll go get it somewhere else. And then eventually you'll see what you miss out on.
1: What did Zuri that was trying to get on have that successful Zuri sometimes has to fight to keep?
38: Whoa, say that one more time.
5: Right.
1: What did the Zuri that was trying to get on have that successful Zuri sometimes has to fight?
38: Oh, that's good, Char. She had to fight to keep, and now I think I'm doing a pretty good job of it. Remembering this isn't it. This isn't the end all be all. Mm-hmm. Like, you know, as much as I love my career, and for a long time, to Lauren's point, I built it like a ladder. I've talked about that. This isn't the most important thing in my life. And that's saying a lot because it's one of the most important things in my life. But being from Ohio, growing up in Toledo, thank God my parents are still here and they're so present and active in my life. I've got a niece. I've got a nephew. There's just so much more that matters. And for a long time, scrappy Zuri, who was just trying to get it, was super ambitious, and it was only work. Like, I missed out on so many things. Like, I missed one of my... At the time, she was a good friend, now one of my best friend's weddings. Like, and I always, that still breaks my heart to think about. But it was at a time in my life where I was afraid to ask for a vacation day. I was afraid to be like, hey, this important thing in my life is happening. I need to be there. And quite frankly, I don't know if I even understood how important those things were at that time, right? And that's just not the case anymore. So I would say, like, the Zuri who was like this or nothing else, like, sometimes I have to remember that, I think. I kind of just went a little bit all over
1: the place. Get Zuri some more liquor. I want to hear Zuri talk.
38: No!
12: I was just waiting.
38: Okay, wait.
12: So that's no way. Oh, you took it already. I'm late.
5: She is. Hold on. I'm gonna pour her up.
1: All right. She was here last time. She was like in and out. We get to talk to Zuri today.
38: Oh, Lord, we're settling in. All right, let's do it.
12: Are you doing things for Fashion Week?
38: I am not. I'm getting out of here. Thank you so much, love.
5: You're welcome.
38: I fly out later today back to LA. Normally, I would be covering the Emmys on Monday, but I'm getting surgery, and I actually feel very strongly about talking about this. I'm getting a fibroid removed.
12: Oh, my God.
38: Yeah, exactly. And the reason that I have to do it then is this is the only time they could squeeze me in the next couple of months, and I want to get it done before award season really kicks off, with the Globes in January, so I have time to recover. So,
39: is this your first time dealing with the fire?
36: How long is recovery time?
38: I'm trying to get on a flight to Ohio to finish my recovery 3 days after. We're going to see if that's overly ambitious. God, I hope my surgeon's not listening. I think they told me a week before I should get on the plane. But I think it'll be like a week or so of just like rest, etc. But I have friends who have done it and they've had multiple fibroids removed and they were out. Like it was one of my friends is going through right now and she said it's been pretty brutal. I haven't traditionally had them, but I did egg freezing. And so I did 4 rounds and a lot of estrogen, a lot of hormones. And I do kind of wonder if that's where it came from. But thank God.
36: Was it painful? Did they feel it from the pain or?
38: No, I have no pain. I just,
5: thank God.
38: But yeah, when I started the egg freezing journey, I just got really serious about my health periods, so reproductive health, fertility preservation. And so, you know, you're doing these ultrasounds. And during one of the ultrasounds, probably my third or fourth round, for the first time, they were like, you know, you have a fibroid, right? And I was like, what? No, I've never had one of those. Like, what does that mean? And they were like, they're super common, really normal, especially in Black women. Yeah. They affect us disproportionately.
39: We're at like 80%. Up to 80% of Black women.
38: Exactly. Up to 80% by the age of 50 are going to deal with at least one fibroid in their life. And so it was new for me, but they said nothing to worry about, whatever. But I do want to have kids and I'm excited to, you know, hopefully carry as many naturally as I can. And where it's located, they're like, yeah, you need to just get that out of there because it's giving 50.
1: How does that impact your reproductive journey? Or does it? I don't know.
38: Fibroid removal, it's for some women, unfortunately, it seriously impacts your reproductive journey to the point some women can't carry. Some women have hysterectomies where there's a complete removal because of the fibroids. Scarring is a risk also. And then when you have these fibroids, depending on where they're located in your uterus, it can harm or I guess you would say deter implantation, right? So for a fetus, now I've done gone from US Open expert to OBGYN. Y'all, this is not medical advice for the record. I feel like I need to say that.
39: It's your personal experience.
38: Yeah, it's just my personal experience. But it can definitely deter implantation, and that's what you need to take a healthy baby 9 months to term.
36: All right, we got more with Zuri Hall when we come back. Don't move. It's The Breakfast Club. Good morning.

0: Fee, Jess Hilarious, Charlamagne the Guy. We are the Breakfast Club. We're still kicking it with Zuri Hall. Charlamagne?
1: You know, Zuri, you know, once I heard you say, you said you didn't believe in backup plans. You still believe that?
2: I guess I have to say no, I don't believe it, because even egg freezing is technically, I would categorize it as a backup plan, mm-hmm. right? Mm-hmm. Because the goal up until a certain age, at least for me, was mm-hmm. to get pregnant naturally, mm-hmm. and egg freezing was a backup plan. I think career-wise, professionally, yes, I still believe that. Like, it's all in, it's all or nothing. Like, this is what I'm doing. Mm-hmm. And in the downtime, when I'm not doing it, it's just trying to figure out how to get back to wherever I'm trying to go. Mm-hmm. But personally, yeah, I believe in backup plans when it comes to this fertility.
3: You know what's so crazy? I was going to ask you, at what point did you stop kind of believing in the backup plan for your personal life, because you said you froze your eggs? Mm-hmm. Because it's been something that, like, I think a lot of career, you were so focused on career.
2: Yeah.
3: And you have to think about, okay, at what time does my real life kick in?
2: Right.
3: And how is that going to work out for me? But it seems like you've made the switch where you're like, no, I'm prioritizing my real life.
2: Exactly.
3: When did that switch for you?
2: That's like, exactly it.
3: Like, what happened?
2: I love that question. I think I got to this point in my life where, you know, I talk about this ladder theory and how we should be building like pillars, right? Instead. Yeah. So you have this house, the foundation for me is my faith, because sometimes all the pillars come crashing down at once. And it's like, okay, then what? But at least you still have this firm foundation. I got to this point where I had nothing to show for my life outside of my professional accomplishments. Mm. So when the career stuff imploded, or I got hit with a plot twist or whatever it was, I had nothing to show. Like, I had, you know, and so much of my identity was wrapped up in what I was achieving or accomplishing. And I was like, this is a crappy way to live. Mm-hmm. And also, even sometimes at my highest moments, I'm talking Oscars, Grammys, Golden Globes, co-hosting Fashion Police with Joan Rivers, all these different things, I still have moments of misery. Like, internally, I felt a void. I felt a lack of fulfillment, because I was always chasing the next high. Like, it was incredible when I was on set. It was incredible when that show premiered. Mm-hmm. But the in-between, there was nothing, because I hadn't built up anything else. And I was like, I just don't want to live this way, because it's giving too much control to the people in positions of power in this landscape that I'm choosing to participate in. So I got to figure out how to build up these other pillars. And I also realized, you know, at the end of the day, it's the folks in Ohio, it's my family, it's my friends, it's my loved ones who are going to be here throughout this entire journey. Like, half the people that I worked with at any given moment, would they be at my wedding? Mm-hmm. Would they be at my funeral? You know, not to go dark. And the answer was probably not. Mm-hmm. And so why would I give that much energy to these people? God bless them.
3: Yeah.
2: But give them more than I'm giving the people who are rocking with me, high or low, good or bad.
3: What do you think?
1: I like that. Go ahead.
3: What do you think you need for accomplishment? Like, now that you're in this space where you can really remove yourself from your accomplishments, where do you think your need for accomplishing comes from? Is it you really want to accomplish, or is it a fulfillment of something else that you were trying to figure out?
2: I think it's both. Yeah, I think I sometimes joke it's a trauma response, but low-key it kind of is a bit of a trauma response. I am wildly ambitious. I've been that way since I was young, since before I had ideas about what success did or didn't mean.
3: Right.
2: But yeah, I think when you're shy like I was growing up, and you don't feel seen in certain spaces, accomplishment was a way to be seen. Mm. It was a way for people to pay attention to me. Like, I'm not brave enough or outgoing enough at this time to go up and talk to you and just be precocious, you know, off record. But when you put a mic in front of me, or it's a stage play and it's action, or it's go, or the curtain opens, it forced me to take up space in a way that I knew I was capable of, but not wired to just do day in and day out. Mm. And so that kind of fed me in, I think, a really genuine way. But as I started to excel and achieve, probably somewhere along the way early on, I got wrapped up in this idea of, oh, this is the only thing that makes me worthy of attention or your presence or your friendship or your romantic interest, you know? Like, so much of the story I told myself for a long time was, this is why,
3: like, anyone engages with me.
2: No, not even deserve.
3: Or,
2: if I didn't have this, I wouldn't get this. You wouldn't engage. You know what I mean? Yeah. It wasn't from a place of, like, entitlement or arrogance. Mm-hmm. It was a place of insecurity, of like, I gotta do all this to get the attention feels superficial.
1: Yeah, I mean, you made me think about a bunch of stuff, but like Access Hollywood, right? When something you've attached part of your identity to ends, right? How do you separate, this show is over, from what does this say about me?
2: I think because I've already detached from like who I am being like what I do. Mm-hmm. It's the end of an era. I have appreciated it. It's been 11-ish years, 12 years at E! News and Access Hollywood. All good things come to an end. It's bittersweet. The show's been on air for 30 years. Mm-hmm. But like, I'm excited for what's to come. Our last show is this week, actually. It's this Thursday. We'll film it. And it's kind of wild to like look at Friday and be like, well, I'm going to just do what I want to do. I'm going to just live my life. Mm-hmm. But I'm like so excited about that. I'm so excited to just look at the unknown. And don't get me wrong, like, the team's working, the contracts are being negotiated, stones are in the fire. But I'm excited to look at this blank page for the end of 2026 and keep it blank on purpose. Yeah. I just want to be and let God surprise me and like see what existing calls in. And yeah.
1: Is there any grief attached to Access Hollywood ending that surprised you a little bit?
2: Not really. I shed a few tears this past Friday, right before I got on the plane to come to New York. Mm-hmm. I filmed my last show up at the Globe, up at Universal Studios. Mm-hmm. And sometimes when you're doing something every day, you forget like how special it is. Mm-hmm. Yeah. You know, and like little Z in Toledo, 7 years old, like Universal Studios, they make the biggest films and shows And I'm just there every day hosting the show. Like, all right, guys, that's it from Universal Studios Hollywood. Until next time.
4: The world is seeing your face.
2: Yeah. And then to say it for the last time and know, like, that's it. So as soon as we wrapped, I did finally let myself feel it. And yeah, it's bittersweet, but I do feel like it's time. I'm excited for what is to come because also you get comfortable. It's like if you do something long enough and you can kind of do it without thinking too hard about it and you love it, like I genuinely loved it, like you'll stay there. And I think it feels like God is just divinely clearing the table, like one full sweep.
0: All right, we got more with Zuri Hall when we come back. It's The Breakfast Club. Good morning.

0: highest we are seeking.
1: Morning, everybody. It's DJ Envy, Just Hilarious, Charlamagne Tha Guy. We are the Breakfast Club. We're still kicking it with Zori Halls. Lauren.
2: You mentioned, I don't know if you said God or your spirituality, something. I was like, oh, it's the God piece of it. Like, you've gotten to a point where you're just letting God do what he do.
3: Letting him do what he does. Yeah. That's exactly it. Because, like, he's never let me down. And, like, there's so many things that I've wanted that I didn't get and I was mad. And then I saw the why later, right? Like, I just trust his process. Because
4: you've always been like that, though.
3: You think so? Yes. I think I used to be way more stubborn about, like, I used to beat a door down. Like, I used to stick around longer than the circumstances justified. Wow. It was like, no, I want to make this work.
4: MTV, oh, you was out.
3: You love to bring this up.
5: Girl,
3: I was.
5: And it's right, 20 years ago, too.
3: It's been like decades, Jess.
2: It was the first thing smoking.
3: You was working with him.
2: First thing smoking. I know that's right.
3: You hear me? Okay.
4: First of all, best thing ever happened to you. Knock it off.
2: I might choke on the tequila.
4: All right.
5: And I dare your boy here to say you the best thing that happened to me.
4: One of them.
5: Okay, one of them.
3: But Shari, I've told you that before, though. Yeah, not to get all emo and woo-woo, but, like, back when I was at MTV and I was in New York, like, that, you were a very important person in my life, and it was a very complicated time for me, and I was dealing with, like, insecurity, and you spoke so much life into me, and I remember when you were even, like, I see you on the Today Show, before I was even, like, speaking those things out loud. And I was like, yeah, well, I don't know. We'll see. I was just on the Today Show yesterday, right?
2: Wow.
3: Chanel, and I go out there often to do press and promote, et cetera. And I was just like, who is this guy just, like, speaking life into me and, like, seeing not more for myself. I saw a lot for myself, but just, like, he was so bold in what he would declare over my future.
2: Downloads from God.
3: Yeah. What'd you say?
2: He began downloads.
3: He downloads, absolutely. Absolutely.
2: What did, when you before you knew her, what came over your spirit where you were like, she needs that, and let me? Because that's another thing, too, is like, you be needing it, but
3: did you know I needed it, or were you just being you?
4: God just told me to tell you these things.
2: Yeah.
4: But literally, I would just see her, and I saw the light, and God would tell me to tell her.
3: It meant so much. Like, I can't even say how much. It was I was struggling a lot with, like, who am I? Because, again, my identity was so wrapped up in my career at the time, and it wasn't doing what I wanted it to do. Mm-hmm. And then here comes this dude who's, like, crushing it, right? He's, like, top of his game, incredible. Everyone knows him, loves him. He's so impressive. And he's, like, looking at little
4: old me. Everybody loves him. But go ahead,
3: most people love him. A select few love him.
4: My first talk show, Zuri, was my co-host.
3: Yeah, Uncommon Sense.
4: Uncommon Sense.
3: Was that? Mm-hmm. Yeah, that's right.
4: She did the pilot, the first episode, and then she left us to go to...
3: I did stick around for? I got... Remember when Drake sent you those bottles?
4: That's
3: You gave us all the champagne bottles, and I took the metro home to Harlem, and I was on the train with my champagne bottle, and it was just giving high low, because they're like, how she got, was it Ace's face? But she on the train, whatever it was.
5: It was about Don, right?
3: Maybe it was
5: Don. He gave you the bottles, you gave them away?
4: I did.
3: Yeah.
4: Gave Zori a bottle.
3: I was very.
4: But she was leaving.
2: Did you keep the bottle?
3: Zori, did you keep the bottle?
4: She was leaving. There you go.
3: I was
4: going to
3: Ryan. I got pictures, but I dreamt that.
2: You were sad when she left.
4: Zori is a phenomenal talent. And, you know, like, for somebody like me, I need somebody to balance. You know what I mean?
3: Yeah.
4: That's why I love working with Envy all these years.
5: Nice.
4: And even y'all now, but back then, Zori was the one.
2: Did you have a shot?
4: No,
5: it's Zuri. Zuri need to come back up here.
3: Yeah,
5: like every day.
3: Once a week. You're nice when not just on camera. It's like on camera.
5: Because Leonard is like.
4: You want to talk about not about sports?
3: No.
1: Is it hard to date in your role because you're such a boss and you're so strong, you're so powerful?
3: It can be hard to date. I think traditionally I have intimidated men more than they care to admit in the moment. But I will also say, as I focus on what I can control, which is me, I think it takes a lot of masculine energy to navigate worlds like this. And I say this with love, respect, appreciation, and acceptance of masculine and feminine energies. Like, it's all necessary. And so I think for a long time, because my identity was so caught up in the work stuff, I thought the same qualities, traits, and energy that got me the job were going to be impressive in relationship. Like, oh, look how little I need you. Look how I can do bad out by myself. Like, I thought it was, oh, look, I'm choosing to be with you. I don't need to be with you. And I realized over time that for a lot of men, it was a turnoff. Sometimes it was from a place of insecurity. I have dated some very successful, insecure men, situationships only. I think healthfully masculine man takes pride in being needed to a certain extent. It takes pride in being able to show up for you and provide. And I'm not just talking financially. I'm especially not talking financially because I didn't need that, but emotionally providing. And like, I want to be needed by you, right?
1: I hate that, but I understand.
3: Why do you hate it? What do you hate?
1: To me, it feels like almost a dimming of light. You are who you are, regardless, right? You are who you are. You're powerful, you're strong, and if men are insecure and don't understand that, that would be their loss.
3: Right.
1: I shouldn't have to say, I have to get in my feminine era to... that. Like, y'all need to grow the up.
5: But sometimes it takes the right gentleman to bring that soft era
1: perfect
5: out of
1: example.
5: You.
1: Perfect example. Chris.
5: Hello. Right. Exactly.
1: No insecurity.
5: No insecurity. Yes. He don't care. Like, nothing.
1: Does I not could, give a... that you're just hilarious, a comedian. He loves just hilarious who you are as a person.
5: Exactly. And I couldn't get away with half the that I would do with other people with him.
4: Listen, my last question is, if everything you've accomplished so far was actually just preparation, not the destination, right?
3: Yeah.
4: What do you think you've been preparing for?
3: Oh, my God. Wow. That is an incredible question. I need to sit with that one. I can't even. I don't want to pull an answer.
5: He always did that in the interview. And everybody over here shots.
3: I don't know. I think it's preparing me for, I've realized I'm at a point in my life, like I've been talking to a lot of women younger than I am, right? About a decade or so younger. And I'm realizing the lessons I've been learning, the things that I'm still learning, some of the things that I'm angry about, disappointed about. I'm like, oh, it's not for me yet. Like I'll apply this lesson in my life eventually or in my future relationship. But when I'm pouring into them or I'm telling them what I'm learning, what I'm going through, and they're saying, thank you for sharing that. Oh, my God. Like, I appreciate your transparency, your vulnerability only in the last couple of weeks. I'm like, oh, that's what this is for. And so there is a selflessness that I am being taught. Like, I think that's how God is working on me right now.
5: Wow.
3: I've always tried to be a giver and I loved in certain ways, but I've never thought that my pain, my experiences, my disappointments could be for someone else. Like maybe I did go through that, not for me. Maybe that was because I need to speak life into another woman and it's going to move the needle there in a significant way. And that will eventually plant seeds that whatever. And so over time, I'll look and see, oh, that actually moved the needle and changed someone's life or lives for the better. I never thought about it like that.
5: And
3: I never thought that my pain could be for someone else's gain. And so I think maybe that is it. If there's like a lesson that I'm supposed to be learning, if there's a why that I'm not aware of, it's like I'm going through this stuff not for me so that at the finish line I can be like, I conquered. I won. I got the gold medal. Maybe I'm just going through it to help somebody else get a gold medal.
1: Well, Zuri, you need to come back up or more.
5: Yes.
4: Big Zuri, not the little one.
3: This is fun. Thank you.
1: Zuri Hall, thank you for joining us.
4: Tell them how to follow you and stuff, Zuri.
3: Follow me on Instagram, Zuri Hall. What else? I've got a Substack, zurihall.substack.com. I've been writing a lot about what I'm navigating right now, personal reflections, essays, etc. So yeah, nice.
4: I can't wait to see what you do next, Zuri, because I know it's going to be amazing.
1: That's right.
3: Thank you, Shar. Thank you.
5: Happy to meet you.
3: Thank you, Jess. Thank you, Lauren.
1: It's the Breakfast Club. Good morning. Thank you.

0: Johnson. Morning, everybody. It's DJ NV, Jess Hilarious, Charlamagne Tha God. We are the Breakfast Club. Let's get to the latest with Lauren.
1: What you want to know? 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
11: Yeah, so the baby, we talked a bit about his No Knife Chicken and Waffles opening up in Charlotte. And it's been making the rounds of conversations with people upset about the prices. He sat down for an interview with Positively Charlotte with Alicia Quarles and talked about all of the upset. Let's take a listen.
12: Some people said $45 for a waffle. Baby, what are we doing? What do you say to people that are like, this is real expensive?
13: I say they should have went to Waffle House. Waffle House has something for you. 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
12: Okay, tell us what makes this thing $45.
13: 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This is not Jiffy Mix. This is real homemade southern recipes. So this is cornbread, right? It's topped with collard greens with turkey leg meat, macaroni and cheese, and sweet potato souffle. We also included 4 pieces of fried chicken.
12: Okay.
13: This is really a $100 waffle.
9: Hey, man, I don't care what y'all talking about. I'm sold already, okay? I'm going to be in Charlotte in a couple of weeks. I done looked at that goddamn no knife menu a couple of times, all right? I want that banana pudding waffle or that sweet potato waffle.
0: I'm going to try a little bit of everything. I go there in a couple of weeks, too. But if you look at some of the places that people frequently, when they frequently eat, right, like Cheesecake Factory. Cheesecake Factory has $40 entrees that has nothing compared to what that is.
9: That's what I'm saying.
0: If you go to a pasta place, like, you're going to pay $40 for a pasta, and that has nearly the amount of stuff that he gave you with the hell.
9: At some point, we have to admit that we as black people are very hard on each other for no goddamn reason, because I ain't never heard y'all complain about Carbone prices.
0: No. Mm-mm.
9: I ain't never heard y'all complain about the weight at Carbone, but because the baby has his own restaurant in Charlotte, now all of a sudden all of y'all food critics and all of y'all worried about the prices. Knock it off.
0: Well, see, somebody could even say Carbone is the experience. You're paying for that. But
9: no knife look like an experience.
0: But if you go to like the places that people frequent, like I'm talking like Cheesecake Factory and
11: New In and Out.
0: Yes,
11: no
0: it's
11: experience.
0: $40, $50 for things. Nah, hell no.
9: I will be at No Knife in a couple of weeks, god damn it.
11: Well, let us know how the food is, okay? We got all these food critics. Please send me some audio.
0: And I'm getting a whole bunch of things. I'm not like Charlamagne. I'm not getting one dish. I'm gonna get like 6-7. And it's gonna be a bunch of us, and we're gonna try. Everybody's gonna try a little bit of everything.
11: Charlotte got worried about his digestive system. Look, he take like 10 pills right now. He need to eat and relax.
9: Well, I'm going. I'll be in Charlotte in a couple of weeks.
0: Me too.
11: Well, speaking of things that people get critical of, or not, people are excited about this one. Tyler Perry's Why Did I Get Married is out now. Why Did I Get Married Again is out now on Netflix.

0: But mentally, you don't think mentally she was, they were all dealing with a lot. Like, man, it's not like she pushed them.
1: Let people watch it. Did. Let people watch it. It's out now, right?
0: It is out now. Okay. Yep, yep. But I do want to get to this because, you know, people are having a conversation online who have been watching it, comparing Taraji's character. Taraji's now in the movie. Mm-hmm. She plays a character named Rosalind, who's like a friend that, like, was just always absent, but now she's here. And people are like, this doesn't take the place of Janet Jackson's character. So Taraji addressed that conversation. Let's take a listen to Taraji on her character and praising Janet Jackson.
2: I'm the new kid on the block. This is an established story. These characters are beloved. And here comes this new girl. What's she here for? One thing I didn't want people to misconstrue is that I was replacing Janet. No one can replace Janet Jackson in anything, okay? Let's just clear that up. Tyler did an amazing job with how he put my character into the story. It made it real. It made it seem like, oh, she was just off living her life.
3: And there's always that one friend
2: that
3: didn't make the vacation. Oh, you weren't at that. But there's always friends. I'm sure they run even deeper than that. There's always, you know, girls that are women.
2: Maybe in installment 4, we'll get to more about where the hell Rosalind came from.
4: I can't wait to watch.
0: Yes.
4: And I want Patricia to be in prison in installment 4. Yeah. I don't think y'all remember what happened. Patricia went to that man. She went to Gavin's office and was raised in hell over some book royalties or something. And so he left because he was like, why are we embarrassing each other like this? So he was all distraught. Then he got in that car and got hit by that damn truck. Yeah.
0: Yes.
4: Patricia need to be in prison.
1: Watch it. Okay.
4: If not in prison, she need to be in somebody's mental institution because she went crazy.
0: She was mentally hiding a lot, but so she was going through a lot. But you think that he deserved royalties from the book?
4: Why not?
0: I'm asking you. Yes or no?
4: Hell yeah. You write about me.
0: Okay.
4: Yes.
0: Well, I don't know. I just hope we get some closure to that story in general. We talked to Michael Jai White about it when he was here too, and he kind of couldn't answer if that was going to happen or not. But I'm going to finish the movie today.
1: Watch it today. Watch this weekend.
0: Watch it today, y'all, so we can talk about it tomorrow. But that was the latest for the hour. And when we come back, we're going to get into some conversations because Jalen Brown sat down with Mahershala Ali, and they are talking about just the freedom to impact people. It's a great conversation. We'll get into it.
1: All right. Now, Jess is out today. So, you know, usually we do Jess Fix My Mess, but today is Ask CNE. So if you're having questions, relationship questions, you're having issues, whatever it may be, you can get on the phone lines right now, 800-585-1051. Now, Charlamagne, who are you giving your donkey to?
4: Man, I need all you pickleball lovers to gather around the radio because there's a couple, Andrew Dick and Feather Roberts.
1: What's the name?
4: Of Oklahoma.
1: What's the name?
4: Okay, Andrew Dick and Feather Roberts, all right? They need to come to the front of the congregation. They've taken their love of pickleball way too far.
1: All right, we'll get to that next. Don't move. It's The Breakfast Club. Good morning.
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4: If we live a life where we bite our tongue based off who we may offend, we never would say anything. You are a donkey.
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1: Well, Donkey of the Day for Thursday, September 10th, goes to Andrew Dick and Feather Roberts of Oklahoma. Now, these two individuals were arrested after police said they left three of their kids, 8 years old, 5 years old, and 1 year old, home alone so they could go play pickleball. I can't make this kind of stuff up. Let's go to Oklahoma Owned 6 News for the report, please.
8: Two Glenpool parents are facing child neglect charges after police found three young children home alone while the parents were off playing pickleball.
9: Police arrested Andrew Dick and Feather Roberts Saturday after officers responded to a 911 hang-up call and found an 8-year-old, 5-year-old, and 1-year-old without adult supervision. The parents were 20 minutes away in Bixby at a sports complex. They told officers the children had access to an iPad to call for help if needed. Both face 3 counts of child neglect. The children were not hurt, and police say DHS has been notified.
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10: what,
1: Feather
10: what
1: Dick.
10: What ages were the kids again?
1: Huh?
10: What ages were the kids again?
1: 8, 5, and 1. Okay, 8, 5, and 1. Listen to the Feather Dick couple, all right? I want to play a game of guess what race it is, but I don't think it's necessary because this might be the whitest child neglect story I've ever heard in my life, okay? I know, leaving your kids home alone is not just a white thing. Even though there's a whole hit movie franchise about it starring white people, okay? But negligent parents do come in every race, religion, and tax bracket. But we know what makes this story white. And that's pickleball, okay? Caucasian pickleball court commitment is real, all right? This is privileged paddle parenting. And what pisses me off about this story is they absolutely knew better because when you read more into the story, they also have a fourth child who's an infant, and police say they got a babysitter for the baby. So they know how this works, okay? They secured child care for the baby, but left the other three to the mercy of Disney Plus, or maybe YouTube, okay? Peppa Pig on YouTube, that keeps the kids in one spot for some hours. But I do want to say, though, my how times have changed, okay? Were our parents committing a crime when they was leaving us to fend for ourselves when we was kids? I was for sure getting off the bus at 8 and going to my grandma's house and being there alone until an adult came. Y'all ain't never did that when y'all was young? Or y'all don't want to put y'all parents in an incriminating situation?
10: My mama said, don't answer that door, don't answer the phone.
1: That's all I'm saying. I grew up in an era where nothing happened was a parenting strategy. Okay, all right. Thank you, God, for covering us when our parents was leaving us home alone, okay? In the case of Andrew Dick and Feather Roberts, police alleged this wasn't the first time the children had been left alone. You think? Okay, that's how bad decisions get comfortable, all right? You do something once, get away with it, and the next time, it doesn't feel quite as reckless, okay? Ain't nothing gonna happen to these kids. They'll be fine. We're only 20 minutes away. I'm telling you, nothing is going to happen is a parenting strategy for some people, and it's all good until the day it's not. Okay, and the way my parental paranoia is set up, and if you don't know what parental paranoia is, it's the anxiety that we experience as parents. Okay, the way mine is set up, I could never. All right, yes, parents deserve lives. Okay, parents deserve to go out. They deserve to have hobbies. They deserve to have date nights. Go play pickleball until your little suburban heart is content. We deserve that, but get a damn babysitter. Okay, that's it. Having kids means sometimes your plans get canceled. Because you don't have a babysitter. You don't got nobody to watch the kids. That's parenting, okay? Sometimes you don't get the dink. And if you don't know what dink is, it's a soft shot in pickleball, okay? And sometimes when you can't find a babysitter, you have to put the paddle down and stay your ass at home, okay? If you don't, you will find yourself in a pickle like these parents. Please give the Feather Dick couple, Andrew Dick and Feather Roberts, the sweet sounds of the Hamiltones.
11: Oh, now you are the donkey.
1: So dumb. Mm.
11: Of the day, ooh, you are the donkey of the day. Yeehaw.
1: See, that's the Feather Dicks on the screen.
12: It's so stupid.
1: You didn't see him?
13: No, I
1: missed
13: him.
1: Put that picture back up. See, that's the Feather. I'm sorry for those watching on the radio, but for those looking at home on Netflix.
13: Those watching on the radio, they are white. Very much Caucasian, as you would think.
12: Yes, they
13: are. But we play pickleball, too.
1: Oh, for real? Who's we?
13: Black people play pickleball.
1: I don't.
13: Oh, okay.
12: Black people play.
13: know.
0: Not as much as white people, but they do. Mm. You never tried it?
13: I've played pickleball. That's how I know the black people play it. Mm. I mean, I'm black.
1: Sometimes.
0: Wow. All right. Thank you for that donkey today. Now, Jess is out. Usually it's Jess Fix My Mess, but if you have relationship issues or problems, you can ask C and E, all right? 800-585-1051. If you're going through some problems with your girl or your man, call us up right now. We'll help you out with all your problems. What's so funny? You got some problems?
1: I just want the record to show that they have pickleball demographics. I just want you to know that. And according to recent pickleball demographics in 2026 data, the racial breakdown of players generally looks like this. White individuals account for roughly 69% to 80%. Yes. The player base in the United States.
0: They've been sprinkled.
1: And then Hispanic Latinos, 12%. Okay. Asians, 9%.
0: Oh, wow.
1: Okay, Black African Americans make up about 6%. All right?
0: Maybe a sprinkle, like, very right. few.
13: It's like three of us out there. About?
0: Three of us. All right. Call us up right now. Ask C&E. It's The Breakfast Club. Good morning.
2: The Breakfast Club.
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2: Morning, everybody. It's DJ Envy, Jess Hilarious, Charlamagne the Guy. We are the Breakfast Club. Jess is out. So ask CNE. We have Hannah on the line. Hannah, what's up?
3: Hey, guys. How are you?
2: Good. What's your question for CNE?
3: So I'm dating someone, and we've been seeing each other for like the last year and a half.
2: Okay.
3: We both participate in the ganja, and we live a little bit away from each other, like an hour and a half.
2: Okay.
4: I just want you to know, you sound like an undercover cop.
2: ganja.
4: Do you have any ganja? Does anybody have any ganja?
3: Don't tell me that.
2: You could have said marijuana, weed, cannabis, but go ahead. We rocking with you.
3: That's crazy. So long story short, he basically told me, like, stop getting it from others and to just get it from him. But he lives an hour away, so it's like,
2: what?
3: He has to go out of his way to bring it to me if I want it.
2: So he's a drug dealer?
3: No.
4: Where you calling from, first of all?
2: North Carolina.
4: Oh.
3: Yeah. Good old North Carolina. But basically, like, we just been having a lot of issues with, like, me getting it from other people, and he's not really feeling it. And I'm just like, well, I don't know what to tell you, sir. Like,
2: I really can't believe. I really can't believe you called up here. And the problem that you're having is your man does not want you.
4: Don't judge her.
2: Not want you to buy weed from your area. He wants you to buy it from you. It seems like he's a drug dealer. He's trying to make some money.
4: What's the question?
2: He should be giving you weed for free.
5: I don't understand. Weed man be sliding in.
3: What's the advice? It's not about the money.
4: What are you looking for? What's the advice you're looking for, ma'am?
3: Whether I should really stop getting it from other places and his request, or if I should just my
4: name. It depends how much weed he's giving you. Because if he's giving you enough weed to where, you know, it can last you a couple of weeks or a week or so, and you don't have to go to other places, I don't see why you complaining about getting free weed in this economy.
2: Yeah, I would say this. I don't know how much you smoke, but if you're giving him that you know, or punani, whatever you want to call it, the box, if it's good, he should be giving you weed for free. Like, when he sees you every week, he should be, thank you so much. Here's some smoke for free.
4: Is that the advice you would give to your daughter?
2: Oh, no. My daughter will come to dad.
4: What the hell is he talking
2: that's
4: about?
2: That's her man,
4: what the hell did he
2: but
4: just
2: that
4: say
2: that is her man.
3: I would never date someone that's going to make pay for it. Like,
4: exactly.
3: Period.
2: That's her man.
3: So,
4: all I'm simply saying is,
3: if he's not available and I want to and I don't have any, then I will hit up someone that I may have previously went to.
5: Y'all don't understand.
4: I don't think there's anything wrong with that, but this is kind of like binge watching a show without him, though. Like, if y'all start a show together, you know what I'm saying? Y'all supposed to keep watching that show together. But I don't see the problem with you going to get weed from somebody else if you can't get it from him in that moment.
5: It's because the weed man be taking stuff down. Like, the weed man, that means she's in constant communication with them. They pulling up to the crib. Y'all never heard about how the weed
2: he thinks he's flirting with the weed man. He getting jealous.
5: The weed man, I'm trying to tell y'all, my ex
3: was flirting with me.
5: He was horrible. That's how he ended up with a baby. He was talking about weed man.
3: I'm a Capricorn. I'm very business-oriented. Let's get this done. Let me get my stuff.
4: I'm gonna tell you what's sad about this story.
2: That sounds crazy.
4: Your man, looks at you the way Envy looked at you. He think you just willing to be giving that box up for weed. So he think you sleeping with the weed man.
5: Because the weed man pull up and smoke you up, and then now you lit, and now y'all start doing things y'all not supposed to do.
4: Crazy.
5: That's like college days.
3: Yeah,
2: if somebody I'm dating and I'm serious with it, I'm knocking off, and she smokes weed, right? Wouldn't you supply, hey, babe, I got you. Don't even worry about it. What you need this week? Hey, I got you. Wouldn't you do that to somebody that you love?
4: Sure, but what she's saying is when she don't have it, when she's out, she wants to go get it from the weed man. But this don't have nothing to do with weed. Your boyfriend's just jealous, and he's insecure.
3: Yeah.
4: That's all
3: it's
4: it is.
3: Trust issues, and I'm just trying to figure out if it's something I should, try to work on with him, because I really do care about him. I really do love him.
4: Yes.
3: But it's such a small thing.
4: How does he feel about DoorDash delivery, guys?
3: Oh, my God, Charlamagne. Oh, my God. You're hilarious.
4: I'm
3: actually told him. I'm like, well, what day if you want to go to the store or go to Pizza Hut and
4: get
3: a pizza?
4: That's right.
3: And it's a nigga. Like,
4: that's
3: what's the difference?
2: Yeah, but those are random people. Your weed guy is somebody that you see consistently. So it's different. Like, you don't see the same DoorDash guy every week.
5: Has your weed man crossed the line before or something?
3: Like, no, never. And most of the time, when I do get something from him, I don't even see him.
5: And your boo is a weed man too, you said?
3: Yeah, but again, he lives like an hour away.
5: He might be projecting a little bit. Yeah, he know what the pulling up and smoking her out do.
4: Well, no, I think that y'all just need... Well, first of all, they not smoking together. She just... I just think that y'all need
5: people,
4: to have a conversation.
5: The weed men be doing that.
4: You and your boyfriend just need to have a conversation about trust. Like, that's it. Like, you know, like have a conversation about trust and, you know, just try to create a calm environment, speak honest about how y'all feel, and you tell him how you feel. Like, you just got to reassure him, that's all.
3: Yeah. You're absolutely right.
2: And be careful.
3: I will take that advice.
2: And be careful.
3: And we don't see how it worked out.
2: And be careful, because recreation and medical marijuana remain illegal across most of North Carolina. So you be careful out there.
3: Yeah, I don't live here.
2: Okay. All right. Just making sure.
4: You just visiting?
3: Thank you.
5: Not you just visiting. with the spot she went to.
4: I was
5: going to
4: ask her how close she is to Charlotte. I need to know more about this goddamn peach cobbler waffle at No Doubt. I'm just telling you. That banana pudding and that peach cobbler waffle and that sweet potato waffle look incredible.
2: Ask C&E. 800-585-1051 is the Breakfast Club. Good morning.

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2: Morning, everybody. It's DJ Envy, Just Hilarious, Charlamagne the Guy. We are the Breakfast Club. Long LaRose is here as well. Now, Jess fixed my mess. Jess is out today, so it's Ask CNE. We have Jay on the line. Jay, good morning.
3: Good morning.
2: Hey, Jay, what's your question?
3: So I went on this vacation with my best friend and my family, and I was in about 6 month relationship, and it was going great. But then me and my best friend messed around on the cruise, and it got like really messy and stuff.
4: Why was it messy? Your period was on?
3: No, it was not. Yeah.
4: What you mean messy? Oh,
5: the best friend messed around with her boo.
4: Oh, you mean like figuratively messy, not literally. Oh, okay.
3: Yes.
4: Got you.
3: Me and my best friend hooked up, basically.
4: Is a man or woman?
3: She's a girl.
4: Oh, wow. Okay, that 7-speed dildo will do it every time.
2: Shut up.
3: I don't even need that solitude.
2: So you went back and told your man or you went back and told your girl?
3: I went back and told my girl. Like, I confessed. Like, I felt really, really bad and guilty about it. But then I still had feelings for my best friend. So I went back and forth. Like, I left the house with my girl to give myself time to figure out what was going on. And now I feel like it's not going to work with my best friend. But I feel like her feelings are, like, more than mine.
2: Yeah, because that's going to be awkward because that was your best friend for so long. Now you can't be around her because she's looking at you differently. She's staring at your ass when you walk by, so you feel away.
4: You a stud?
3: Yes, I mean, a little bit.
4: Oh, yeah, so you got a fatty then. Them studs be having them fatties in them size 44 jeans, man.
3: You always on this shit, bro.
2: No. You stupid. Is your girl willing to forgive you? Are you?
3: Yeah, she is. She's very understanding. Like, me and my best friend been friends since kindergarten, like 18 years.
2: And if she does forgive you, I'm sure she's going to be like, I don't want you hanging around your best friend anymore just in case this happens again. You get too much liquor and then all of a sudden dildo sliding.
3: Right now. Like, not soon after, you know, I don't know. How to tell her that, you know, it's not working, but, like, I love you, just not like that.
4: You also grown. How old are you?
3: 23.
4: Man, he's still a baby. I mean, I don't know. Why can't y'all just be happy together, all three of y'all?
3: I'll try to do that, but they not down for that.
4: Got you. Well, you're going to have to break one of them off, man. You got to tell one of them, see you later.
2: Yeah, if you're in a committed relationship, you got to do what's right. You got to decide where you want to go, which way you want to eat, and stay in that direction.
3: Yeah, all right, I got y'all.
4: You got to leave
3: it. Maybe I'm just a little immature.
4: That's right. You got to leave it with a little parting gift. There's a realistic 7-speed vibrating thrusting dildo with 10 vibrations and licking modes. And it's $200, though, but it's free delivery.
3: Did you just look that up?
4: Yeah,
2: it's free delivery and licking mode.
4: Yeah, it 10 vibrations and licking modes, and it's free delivery till the 18th. So you know, you have to leave with a parting gift.
3: Literally crazy. Well, I appreciate you. I'll look into that.
4: Yes, ma'am.
3: Thank you.
4: We're here to help.
2: You want to put you on hold so you can give you the
4: no,
2: link?
4: No, it's on Amazon. Okay, I already gave it to him.
3: No, I'm good on that.
2: All right. Thank
4: this
2: you.
4: One is crazy because it got like, it's like a hookah. You can take the tip off.
5: That is like a hookah.
4: I'm serious. It got different. I'm not even joking. This is crazy. There's only 10 left in stock.
2: This guy's really looking it up. Hello, who's this?
6: Hey, this is Morgan from Augusta, Georgia.
2: What's up, Morgan?
4: He's Morgan.
2: Talk to us.
6: Yeah, so not necessarily relationship advice, but I do want some advice regarding my child's father. He has not been a part of my child's life. He is 7 years old, and my child's father is currently sitting in prison. He doesn't get till next November.
4: Your phone's cutting up.
2: Do you have us on Bluetooth or speaker by any chance?
6: Can you hear me better now?
2: Yes.
4: Yeah, I think I got the gist of it. Your child's father is a deadbeat who's in prison.
2: Correct, for 7 years. And her son is 7 years old.
6: Yes, and my son, of course, he's smart enough to know what a nuclear family is. So I'm trying to figure out, how do I bring this up to him of the situation with his father? Should I try to give him another chance or should I keep it? No comment.
2: Your phone's cutting in and out. How long is your the baby father in jail for? How long does he have?
6: He gets out November 22nd. And I'm just trying to figure out how to bring this up to my son. Do I give him enough chance or do I just keep it open?
4: Can I ask you a question? How can a man be a deadbeat if he's in prison? He, you know, he's not getting the opportunity to be there for his child.
2: But I guess he could call on birthdays, Christmas.
6: A few times. This is probably like his second kid since I've known
2: him. I can't really hear it. It sounds like
5: he's been
2: he was out
5: a few times. This is like this, something big since she's known him.
6: Yeah, this is like his second kid since I've known him. So he's had chances to be his wife, but he hasn't been.
4: Well, you said it's been 2 times, 3 strikes, you out. Okay, so you know if you give him another opportunity to be in his child's life, and he fumbles this time, You got to keep it moving.
2: But the question is, should she tell her son that the baby father's in jail, in prison? That's what she's asking.
5: Most of the time, they'd be like, he went to school.
4: I mean, he coming home in November. Does it matter? That's
6: well, because he's so smart, and I don't want to do the disturbance of lying to him. Or should I just...
2: I don't think I would lie to your kids.
4: Never lie to your kids.
2: Yeah, don't lie to your kids. I would tell them the truth. Even if it's the harsh truth, I would tell them the truth and, you know, hopefully say that daddy made some mistakes and he's coming home to fix that. But I would tell him the truth. I would never want to tell him he's at camp or he's in the military or he's doing something and then he comes home and finds out something different. And then that'll hurt y'all trust. So I would tell him the truth.
6: Okay. So y'all feel like this is a good time to know what it is.
2: Yeah, and I think 7 years old kids are smart. They understand. They know right and wrong, and they know consequences. So I would definitely have that conversation. I would.
6: Okay. I feel y'all. I have about giving him another chance.
2: Your phone's cutting in now, Morgan. Hopefully you heard us. I'm sorry. SCNE 800-585-1051. We got the latest with Lauren coming up.
5: We do have the latest with Lauren coming up. We're going to be talking about some great things.
4: She lying. I mean, she don't even have her stories
2: ready.
5: We do have it ready, but I don't.
4: She's so busy on No Knife Chicken and Waffles menu like I am, looking at these waffles. That's her freaking
5: problem.
4: That's
5: actually not what I'm doing.
2: Word. Yeah.
5: I'm actually coming to North Carolina in a couple weeks. Susan G. Coleman website. I'm about to post my pictures in this t-shirt so that people can start giving.
2: Anyway, T-Shells, when you pick me up, let's go straight to No Knife. Straight there. And I want everything on that damn menu. All right. Latest with Lauren. Up next is The Breakfast Club. Good morning.
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2: Duh. Okay, gals. Morning, everybody. We are The Breakfast Club. 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
1: Alrighty.
2: Wow.
1: All right, y'all. So the South Park creators are apologizing for the delay of the musical comedy movie Whitney Springs. Now, you guys will remember this movie because it went viral some time ago when an outlet, I wouldn't say reported, the Ankler reported that this movie would be made with Kendrick Lamar and Dave Free. And the movie would be about this guy who is a, I'm going to confuse myself with my
4: a
1: notes.
4: A museum.
1: No, it's, oh yes, okay. So this guy who is fighting back against slavery, right? So the log line is, if I was a black man that's working as a slave reenactor at a living history museum, mm-hmm. he discovers that his white girlfriend's family used to own some of his ancestors. Mm-hmm. Now, in the beginning of this, it was reported that it would be like a variation story. It was going to be music. It was going to be comedy. And people were like, what the heck? Because Kendrick Lamar was involved. So they're trying to figure out how he's involved or whatever. Then it just like went away.
4: The premise sounds incredible.
1: It does, but
4: the movie was actually supposed to be released already.
1: Yeah, well, okay, but it just went away. Nothing happened. So they now are.
4: No, they pushed it back.
1: So they're apologizing for the delay and pushing it back because people are like, where is it we want it? So they
2: say, latest with Charlamagne.
1: Exactly. We take full We take full responsibility for the schedule delay of this movie. They say we apologize to our partners at PG Lang, Paramount. We appreciate the patience. And they say that South Park and life's circumstances have gotten in the way, but they still believe in the project.
4: I hope it's not political. I hope that
1: it's always political when you involve race in something.
4: Well, I just hope that, you know, the new ownership of Paramount, which is the Ellison family, I just hope that they're not pushing this back because it's for political reasons.
1: It's always political when you involve race in something. I wouldn't be surprised.
4: It's not like the creators of South Park. The creators of South Park, they play with race and, you know,
1: Trump,
4: sex all the time, and gender and Trump all the time. I don't know, maybe.
1: But if it was, we wouldn't. I was going to say, I don't know if they would tell us that, but
4: That is interesting. They have pissed Donald Trump off.
1: They recently, when they aired the new season, they did a whole Trump thing, mm-hmm. you know?
4: It could be a combination of all those things, maybe.
1: But would they talk about it? Would they put that in South Park? Like, would they tell us through South Park? Because they do those things. Well, South Park is very, like, coded with the messaging.
4: I don't know,
1: but we'll I guess keep watching to see what happens here, mm-hmm. if it even comes. Hopefully it will, though. Now, shifting gears a bit, speaking of race and conversation, so Jaylen Brown and Mahershala Ali sat down for a conversation with the Hollywood Reporter. Mahershala Ali is interviewing Jaylen Brown, and they get into a few different conversations. So Jaylen Brown, we talked a bit about him talking about, you know, just as a athlete, being able to give back to community, especially
2: Jaylen
1: as
2: Brown
1: a black...
2: Jaylen Brown used to play for the Celtics, now plays for the 76ers.
1: Yes.
2: Tell people who he is.
1: Oh, I'm sorry. I thought people would just know. Okay. But yeah, so we talked a bit about him giving back and as a black athlete, how it is important to him and some of the pushback he receives or he's saying he receives, right? So in this interview, he's talking about being more than an athlete. Let's take a listen.
7: The necessity, especially as black men, mm-hmm. developing attributes in yourself that are beyond any given sport, considering the finite nature of sports especially.
8: Yeah.
7: Can you speak to that?
8: I would say this, it might be a little controversial, but I think it's rooted in fear. Why, even in within our own community, there's a pushback, almost like a hesitancy, because it's rooted in trauma of experiences, even from post-traumatic slave effects. Like at one point, to do anything outside of being a slave was problematic. Reading, mm-hmm. writing, anything outside. It's similar aspects when you think of like an athlete doing

0: Lynn Brown, because he does that. Like, he's heavy
1: he does.
0: In the community with his Juice yes. Foundation. What he does.
2: What foundation?
1: Youth.
0: Juice, I thought it was called.
1: Oh, I don't know the name of it, but I know okay, he works Juice. A lot with youth. Right. I thought you said youth.
0: I think it's called the Juice. It's 7UICE Foundation.
1: Oh, okay.
0: Yeah, so I know he does a lot with empowerment, young kids and financial literacy and generational wealth. And he donates a lot of his own money and time. So,
2: listen, like I said, you just got to keep showing improvement through actions and deeds. There's a lot of words and a lot of lip service that happens, but, you know, you just got to keep building. And don't worry about those who want to destroy it. Build
1: but
2: it anyway.
1: Sometimes it gets destroyed. There are things that he's trying to do that they've actually in, but he keeps going.
2: You gotta keep going.
0: That's right.
1: Yeah, well, that was the latest with Lauren LaRosa, y'all. And it's brought to you by Top Dog Law. They have won over $1 billion for their clients. So if you guys get in an accident, make the call. Top Dog Law, their bark is their
2: You're gonna have a Top Dog tattoo by Christmas. I see it coming.
1: No, that's not a part of the ad.
2: It's
1: gonna
2: be Paul Prince on her shoulder or something. Watch.
1: Oh, very Eve. All right, just sleep.
0: All right, there you go. It's the People's Choice Mix is up next. It's the Breakfast Club. Good morning.
3: The Breakfast Club. Your mornings will never be the same.
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0: Now, Top Dog Law has won $1 billion for their clients, all right? You get into an accident, you make the call. Top Dog Law, their bark has bites.
2: Turn me up a little bit. It's the same truth.
0: Like I said, phone lines are wide open. Let me know what you want to hear. 800. 800-

and I need some neck. Mm. So what you gonna do with that Becky? No disrespect, yeah. I'm gonna whole crew if you let me. Her booty juicy, it's moving like water. I'm trying to slither through her like a jet ski. Threesome, yes.

0: All I know.
1: I be setting it off.
2: What in the mix?
1: Yeah.
3: DJ Envy. Yeah. Welcome to the People's Baby. Choice Mix.
4: That's my baby.
0: Yeah, I'ma keep this straightforward, just straightforward, straight to the point, you know what I'm saying? Look, yeah, throw that when the beat go, yeah. Throw that when the beat go, Throw that when the beat go, yeah.
1: You can handle all that.
0: Throw that when the beat go, Throw that when the beat go, yeah. Throw that when the beat go,
1: You can handle all that.
0: They call me baby, they say my music like crack in the 80s. They say my music bring pretty back outside, you might come around, have you a baby. They say, excuse me, I want you to save a financial, stop and not act like a savior. Teacher said, keep your eyes on your own paper. Down my face, I ain't dapping no hate. Yeah,
2: 100.9 to beat. Hey, you're home for the Breakfast Club.
5: 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And that's just the beginning. 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
11: Next. Hey, Alfie, what can I get for you?
12: Hey, Nora, just a nice latte, please. How was your weekend?
11: Not bad, thanks. Mainly working here. You?
12: Me? Well, I was battling gods in the afterlife realm, and after lunch, I fought mercenaries. Ooh, could I get oat milk with that latte, please?
11: Yeah, of course.
12: And then Sunday was mostly fighting supervillains. So a pretty chill weekend. Ooh, and I'll grab an almond croissant, too.
11: Wait, what? 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
7: Morning, everybody. It's DJ Envy, Jess Hilarious, Charlamagne Tha God. We are the Breakfast Club. Jess is out. Football is officially going down under. That's right. Week one of the upcoming NFL season will feature the league's first ever regular season game in Australia tonight. So we'll watch it tonight, but it'll actually be Friday morning there. Now, this is between the Los Angeles Rams and the 49ers. It will air on Netflix live from Melbourne Cricket Ground. It's happening week one on Netflix tonight at 8:35 p.m. Eastern time. So it should be a great game. So turn on Netflix tonight and watch the Rams take on the 49ers live on Netflix from Melbourne, Australia. All right, I'm going to watch it. Hopefully you will, too. And we'll discuss it tomorrow morning. It's the Breakfast Club. Good morning.

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1: Well, Donkey of the Day for Thursday, September 10th, goes to Andrew Dick and Feather Roberts of Oklahoma. Now, these two individuals were arrested after police said they left three of their kids, 8 years old, 5 years old, and 1 year old, home alone so they could go play pickleball. I can't make this kind of stuff up. Let's go to Oklahoma Owned 6 News for the report, please.
9: Two Glenpool parents are facing child neglect charges after police found three young children at home alone while the parents were off playing pickleball.
10: Police arrested Andrew Dick and Feather Roberts Saturday after officers responded to a 911 hang-up call and found an 8-year-old, 5-year-old, and 1-year-old without adult supervision. The parents were 20 minutes away in Bixby at a sports complex. They told officers the children had access to an iPad to call for help if needed. Both face 3 counts of child neglect. The children were not hurt, and police say DHS has been notified.
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11: What ages were the kids again?
1: Huh?
11: What ages were the kids again?
1: 8, 5, and 1. Okay, 8, 5, and 1. Listen to the Feather Dick couple. All right, I want to play a game of guess what race it is, but I don't think it's necessary because this might be the whitest child neglect story I've ever heard in my life. Okay, I know, leaving your kids home alone is not just a white thing. Even though there's a whole hit movie franchise about it starring white people, okay? But negligent parents do come in every race, religion, and tax bracket. But we know what makes this story white. And that's pickleball, okay? Caucasian pickleball court commitment is real, all right? This is privileged paddle parenting. And what pisses me off about this story is they absolutely knew better because when you read more into the story, they also have a fourth child who's an infant, and police say they got a babysitter for the baby. So they know how this works, okay? They secured child care for the baby, but left the other three to the mercy of Disney Plus, or maybe YouTube, okay? Peppa Pig on YouTube, that keeps the kids in one spot for some hours. But I do want to say, though, my how times have changed, okay? Were our parents committing a crime when they was leaving us to fend for ourselves when we was kids? I was for sure getting off the bus at 8. And going to my grandma's house and being there alone until an adult came. Y'all ain't never did that when y'all was young? Or y'all don't want to put y'all parents in an incriminating situation?
12: My mama said, don't answer that door, don't answer the phone.
1: That's all I'm saying. I grew up in an era where nothing happened was a parenting strategy. Okay, all right. Thank you, God, for covering us when our parents was leaving us home alone, okay? In the case of Andrew Dick and Feather Roberts, police alleged this wasn't the first time the children had been left alone. You think? Okay, that's how bad decisions get comfortable, all right? You do something once, get away with it, and the next time, it doesn't feel quite as reckless, okay? Ain't nothing gonna happen to these kids. They'll be fine. We're only 20 minutes away. I'm telling you, nothing is going to happen is a parenting strategy for some people, and it's all good until the day it's not. Okay, and the way my parental paranoia is set up, and if you don't know what parental paranoia is, it's the anxiety that we experience as parents. Okay, the way mine is set up, I could never. All right, yes, parents deserve lives. Okay, parents deserve to go out. They deserve to have hobbies. They deserve to have date nights. Go play pickleball until your little suburban heart is content. We deserve that, but get a damn babysitter. Okay, that's it. Having kids means sometimes your plans get canceled. Because you don't have a babysitter. You don't got nobody to watch the kids. That's parenting, okay? Sometimes you don't get the dink. And if you don't know what dink is, it's a soft shot in pickleball, okay? And sometimes when you can't find a babysitter, you have to put the paddle down and stay your ass at home, okay? If you don't, you will find yourself in a pickle like these parents. Please give the Feather Dick couple, Andrew Dick and Feather Roberts, the sweet sounds of the Hamiltones.
13: Oh, now you are the donkey.
1: So dumb.
13: Of the day, ooh, you are the donkey. Look. Of the day, hee-haw.
1: See, that's the Feather Dicks on the screen.
14: He's so stupid.
1: You didn't see him?
12: No, I missed him.
1: Oh, put that picture back up. See, that's the Feather. I'm sorry for those watching on the radio, but for those looking at home on Netflix.
12: Those watching on the radio, they are white. Very much Caucasian, as you would think.
14: Yes, they
12: but
14: are.
12: We play pickleball, too.
1: Oh, for real? Who's we?
12: Black people play pickleball.
1: I don't.
12: Oh, okay.
2: Nah, black people play.
12: I know.
2: Not as often as, not as much as white people, but they do. Mm. You never tried it?
12: I've played pickleball. That's how I know the black people play it. Uh-huh. I mean, I'm black.
1: Sometimes.
2: Wow. All right. Thank you for that donkey today. Now, Jess is out. Usually it's Jess Fix My Mess, but if you have relationship issues or problems, you can ask C and E, all right? 800-585-1051. If you're going through some problems with your girl or your man, call us up right now. We'll help you out with all your problems. What's so funny? You got some problems?
1: I just want the record to show that they have pickleball demographics. I just want you to know that.
12: Demographics.
1: And according to recent pickleball demographics in 2026 data, the racial breakdown of players generally looks like this. White individuals account for roughly 69% to 80% of the player base in the United States.
2: Then
1: Hispanic Latinos, 12%. Okay. Asians, 9%.
2: Oh, wow.
1: Okay, Black African Americans make up about 6%. All right?
2: Maybe a sprinkle, like... Very right. few.
12: It's like three of us out there. About?
2: Three of us. All right. All right, Charlamagne, thank you for that donkey today.
1: Yes, indeed.
2: All right, when we come back, we got the positive note and more, so don't move us to Breakfast Club. Good morning.

0: morning, everybody. It's DJ Envy, Just Hilarious, Charlamagne Tha God. We are the Breakfast Club. Now, salute to Zuri Hall for joining us this morning.
1: Salute to the good sister Zuri Hall, man. Make sure you check out her show that's going to be on YouTube called Not About Sports.
0: Mm-hmm.
1: Okay, and I think she's this is her last, is it?
0: This week. It's her last taping.
1: Last taping of Access Hollywood. I don't know when American Ninja Warrior come back, but yeah, salute to my girl Zuri Hall, man.
0: All right.
1: I support Zuri in anything she does.
0: Yes. All right. When we come back, positive note, it's the Breakfast Club. Good morning.
2: Me feel so good. Better than I would by myself, or if I was with somebody else. You don't understand. So make the people say, yeah. Yeah.

0: Morning, everybody. It's DJ Envy, Jess Hilarious, Charlamagne Tha God. We are the Breakfast Club. Now, salute to Jess. She was off today. She'll be back tomorrow. She's in Baltimore. She has about, I think, like 7 or 8 shows in Baltimore this weekend. So you can see her definitely out in Baltimore. Charlamagne?
1: Well, listen, I want to tell y'all to make sure you go and RSVP for my 6th annual Mental Wealth Expo. We're doing it again this year in Newark, New Jersey at the Joelle and Diane Bloom Wellness and Event Center. It is a free event. I bring in some of the best mental health professionals that society has to offer. Okay, Dr. Jay Barnett, Elliot Connie, Dr. Rita Walker, my guy Kier Gain. Salute to Kier, too.
2: Yo, he's been everywhere.
1: Kier's book is an instant New York Times bestseller, man. Kier's book hit the New York Times bestsellers list. So
2: really?
1: What you mean, really?
2: No, how does the instant thing happen? I didn't know that, like, how does that
1: work? It means that you put it out last week and it hit the New York Times bestsellers list this week. It's called It All Starts When You Do, How to Do the Real Work of Self-Healing. So he'll be, I'm sure, selling books at the Mental Wealth Expo on October 10th, man, which is World Mental Health Day. So we will see you there. It is a free event. All you got to do is go to mentalwealthexpo.com to RSVP, and we'll see you in Newark, New Jersey on 10-10. All right? Now, is it a positive note?
0: Yeah, positive note.
1: Oh, the positive note is simply this, man. One of the strongest signs of intelligence is the ability to consider another person's perspective without becoming defensive. Okay? Curiosity reveals a sharp mind. It shows who is committed to understanding rather than winning. Have a great day.
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1: Hey, y'all. It's Jess Hilarious from The Breakfast Club. Monday morning me and Saturday night me are two different people, okay? Monday, I'm right here on The Breakfast Club, up before everybody else, talking about what happened all weekend. Saturday night, I might be backstage in another city getting ready to make a whole room of people laugh. 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
1: Yeah.
2: This is what y'all been waiting for.
1: You're tapped in to Way Up with Angela Yee.
3: Oh, yes. Way Up with Angela Yee. And guess what? We have donuts. Yes. John Laster is here, comedian, founder of Blab. Hey, John.
4: What's happening? And donut delivery guy.
3: Yes. Listen, we all were in the room before you got up here. Like, you think John's going to bring donuts today? Normally, he does. There's no reason. And here you are.
4: I got stuck in the train was stuck in a tunnel for like 15 minutes.
3: Oh, yeah, I took the train today, too.
4: Yeah.
3: And we have to walk up the stairs, just so y'all know.
4: That's a lot of steps.
3: There's some things happening with the elevator service. So for the past, I don't know, how long this is going on, Dan? We have to walk up this, up to, like, the third floor.
5: It's going to be like this all year, too.
3: And it doesn't sound like a lot, but Johnny here is sweating.
4: I was running. You know I had to get the donuts. And then I was running. Yo, let me tell you. And then, and for some reason, at the donut joint, it was like they put some guy behind the counter like, yo, you need to slow this dude down a little bit more today. Just a little bit more.
3: Well, you made it. And donuts are fresh.
4: Fresh.
3: Time to make the donuts.
4: All right,
3: we have a special guest joining us today, Thomas Galionopoulos. He is a journalist, but he's also the writer of The Life of Singleton. It's all about John Singleton from Boys in the Hood all the way through to Snowfall. He has documented with about 400 interviews that he conducted with people who were very close to John Singleton or worked with him in some capacity. All right, well, let's shine a light when we come back. 800-292-5150. Call us up. Let us know who you want to shine a light on.

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1: Spreading love to those who are doing greatness.
2: Shine a light on them. Shine a light on them.
1: It's time to shine a light on them.
3: Yo, it's Way Up with Angela Yee. My guy, John Laster, is here.
4: Happy to be here.
3: Are you drinking all three of those orange juices?
4: That's a lot. You know what? I can spread them around.
3: Okay. All right. Well, today we want to shine a light on Sherri Shepherd. Amazing host, comic, and actor. And now,
4: an amazing
3: she is
4: person
3: stepping into the role of the genie for Aladdin on Broadway. That's going to be from October 16th through January 3rd. That's my birthday. And so the current genie is going to stay as the standby during Sherri Shepherd's run. But she'll be the first woman to play the genie in that role. Historically, it's always been a man. And now she's going to be the first woman.
4: That's awesome. I didn't know that Sherri could sing.
3: Really?
4: No, I didn't know that. Did you? You knew that?
3: I'm thinking, have I ever seen her sing?
4: Maybe. You know what I mean? Because this is Broadway.
3: Right. But is it a musical?
4: Yeah, of course.
3: I didn't know. I don't know. I've never seen
4: Aladdin
3: on Broadway.
4: You saw Aladdin? You saw the movie? They were singing every 2 minutes in the movie.
3: I don't know if I've seen the movie.
4: In the Disney movie.
3: Antoinette, who do you want to shine a light on?
5: I just want to shine a light on my husband, Marcus, over there in Virginia Beach, working hard every day to support our family, and I don't give enough light for him, but today you gave me that golden opportunity just to tell him that I love him, I appreciate everything he does for our family.
3: Okay, Marcus, darling.
5: Yes.
3: How long y'all been together?
5: Girl, we got married in 2011.
3: Oh, wow. That's a nice 15 years.
5: I got to congratulate you on your engagement.
3: Yeah, listen.
5: Congratulations.
3: I'm following in your footsteps, so you give me something to look forward to.
5: Girl, you're going to do good. As long as you pick the right one picked you, it's going to work.
3: All right. Well, thank you, Antoinette, and congratulations to you, and shout out to you, Marcus.
5: Okay. Thank you, Angela. You have a beautiful day.
3: You too. Well, that was Shine a Light, 800-292-5150, just in case you couldn't get through. And when we come back, we have your Yeetie. Now, this has been an ongoing conversation. DaBaby is responding to customers who have a problem with the high price for his waffles at his new restaurant that he opened, No Knife Chicken and Waffles. It just opened on Sunday. We'll tell you what he had to say to people who are like, it's too expensive. It's Way Up.
0: I said, listen.
1: Coming up next, Angela spills the Yeetie.
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20: Well, a good afternoon. I'm KOB 4 meteorologist Amanda Galushka with your Thursday forecast. We're looking at a day with lots of sunshine today, maybe just a couple clouds here and there. Temperatures, that's a bigger story. Those highs are going to get up into the mid-90s by the time we reach peak heat of the day. So if you're heading out to the first day of the New Mexico State Fair, make sure you're staying heat safety aware. Those temperatures will eventually fall to the mid-60s by tomorrow morning. Winds should be pretty light continuing through your day today.
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1: Hey. Now back. Yeah, she back at it. Bring it, bring in the Mac. We up with Angela Yee is on.

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1: They say it's truth in the rumors.
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2: Angela's spilling that Yee tea.
1: Talk to him.
0: Yo, it's way up with Angela Yee. It's me and John Laster.
4: Happy to be here.
0: And let's get into this Yee tea. This has been an ongoing conversation. And you, as the founder of Blap, I would love to hear what your thoughts are on this. DaBaby opened up a restaurant, No Knife Chicken and Waffles, on Sunday. This is in Charlotte, North Carolina. Now, a lot of people had issues with the price tags for menu items. There's a $45 soul food waffle, but it comes with collard greens, candy yams, and mac and cheese. You know, and DaBaby has responded to some of this criticism over the prices. A plain waffle is $10. $15. If you add six wings, that's another $10. They have lobster tail for $40. Mini crab cakes, $15 for five of them. They have egg rolls, a jerk chicken egg roll, $20. I'm just giving you these prices. Keep in mind, this is in Charlotte, right? And here's what DaBaby had to say. He was on the news, and he responded to that criticism on WJZY.
4: If you want an elevated dining experience, if you want a waffle, the Waffle House, I'm sorry, don't let this come off as shade to you. This isn't just flour and water. Our sweet potato waffle is infused with real sweet potatoes. Well, even the soul food cornbread waffle, that's the $45 waffle.
5: Okay, tell us what makes this thing $45.
4: So this is no flour and water with this. This is real homemade cornbread. It's topped with collard greens with turkey leg meat, macaroni and cheese, and sweet potato souffle. We also included four pieces of fried chicken.
0: So, I see people going in on the comments. Oh, this is ridiculous. This is too expensive. I'm not paying $45 for flour and water. Well, I had Vivian too up here yesterday for Wealth Wednesday, your rich BFF. And here's what she had to say that I thought was very interesting.
6: All restaurants run on razor thin margins. I think there is something to be said about the fact that DaBaby is a black man. This is, from what I can tell, soul food.
0: Mm-hmm.
6: And the people who are complaining about this would have no problem spending $40 on a plate of pasta, because what you are willing to pay for a group's culture is a representation of how you value them.
0: So she's saying that we have an issue with paying that because it's soul food, but if it was, you know, Italian food, pasta, then we wouldn't be complaining about it because it's how we value culture.
4: Well, I would slightly disagree with her on that. I think that the problem is that the way that you market it. So if he would have marketed this as a high-end dining experience, I think you struggle a little bit when you say $45 and waffle in the same sentence. You know
0: but
4: what I mean?
0: It's so if not he said, just the waffle for $45.
4: But that's why
0: way.
4: You shouldn't say $45 waffle. You should say a $45 experience.
0: Okay.
4: See what I'm saying? So I think it's in the presentation that has fallen.
0: It looks like a really nice place, too. Like, the outdoor looks nice. But I want to say a lot of people haven't been there and are commenting on it. So the Charlotte Observer, just a half an hour ago, they went. Somebody from the paper, the local paper, went. They said they waited 3 hours, you know, because obviously opening, everybody's trying to go and check it out. So people are going and paying it. So he talked about the waffle. He said with tax and tip, his final bill was $45 for a waffle and six wings. But he said the waffle tasted great. It was considerably larger than a standard waffle, which he thought it would be. The flavor was like a Good Humor strawberry shortcake bar you would find on an ice cream truck, and the fresh strawberries on top were a nice touch. The wings were smaller than those served at other notable wing spots in Charlotte, but they were packed with flavor. He said it's tough to justify prices, but I understand the appeal. And, you know, it was definitely crowded, but it feels like the food was really good.
4: Yeah, and he's going for a higher-end experience.
0: Yes, and people are going to go. So as much as people want to complain.
4: It's good publicity.
0: All right, well, that is your Yee Tea. When we come back, about last night, what we did last night, it's way up.

0: about last night. Here's how it went down.
1: All right, it's Way Up with Angela Yee. I'm here with John Laster.
2: Yeah.
1: And it is time for About Last Night. Now, forget what I did for a second. What did you do last night?
2: Oh, I was working till the wee hours. But the down at the Comedy Cellar last night. But the show I was hosting was a little bananas. My boy Tom Papa. Kevin Hart stopped in, wow. Jumped on stage.
1: Okay.
2: People went absolutely crazy. And then Shane Gillis, my homie, just sold the most tickets ever to a comedy show.
1: He has the show
2: Philly.
1: Tires on Netflix.
2: He has the
1: right
2: show
1: now.
2: Tires on Netflix. So then he decided to jump on stage.
1: Eek.
2: People went absolutely crazy. And then I was like, oh, we got one more surprise. Y'all give it up for Dave Chappelle.
1: Wow.
2: Yeah.
1: So you couldn't like bring them up here?
2: Hey,
1: we
2: fellas.
1: Have donuts, guys.
2: Yo, I got them donuts. What y'all doing in the morning?
1: That must have been insane last
2: night. Yeah, it was crazy.
1: That's the thing about John Laster hosting this weekly Comedy Cellar event. You never know who's going to show up. And you've had the most iconic nights there.
2: Oh, most iconic. It almost got more iconic, truth be told, because Che was down there. Michael Che was down there.
1: Oh, wow.
2: Big shout out to Che. We just shot his special in Minneapolis last weekend. And Aziz was there, too. And
1: whoa.
2: Both of them almost went off.
1: What's
2: Can you
1: them?
2: Imagine?
1: Like, what makes you decide not to? Like,
2: you know, we just shot Che's special. I think he just had to go back to work the following day.
1: He's like, I'm just going to enjoy myself.
2: Yeah. You know, so we shot two shows Friday, two shows Saturday. He flew back Sunday and started SNL on Monday. So he's like, I need a break.
1: Yeah.
2: You know what I mean?
1: Feel that. And,
2: yeah.
1: Okay. Well, what a night. Next time, like, give a girl a heads up.
2: You know?
1: But I watched Why Did I Get Married Again last night. You know, that just came out, Tyler Perry's sequel to Why Did I Get Married. Ooh, they are killing this movie in the reviews. The thing about a Tyler Perry movie, though, or like Why Did I Get Married, you just got to watch and know that, like, it may not be like the most realistic thing. It's just a, okay, I'm just going to enjoy it in the moment. The suspension of disbelief.
2: Can we say this, too, though? From the beginning of Tyler's career, I'm talking about day one, he's somebody that people have loved to hate.
1: Yes, they
2: day
1: definitely
2: one,
1: have.
2: Like, yo, he's taking us back to the 1800s. You know what I mean?
1: And it looks. He still looks.
2: And he's still trekking along.
1: Yep.
2: Yeah.
1: Still making tons of money and also paying his actors very well. All right. Now, when we come back, though, this has been such a topic that I got to pick a side. And for me, as a business owner, you know, this is an important conversation. And for you, John, as the founder of BLAP, where you really highlight Black-owned businesses.
2: Yes.
1: I want to get your perspective on what Vivian Tu had to say about the prices of food and how we value different cultures.
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1: All
2: no.
1: right. 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
15: Well, a good afternoon. I'm KOB 4 meteorologist Amanda Galushka with your Thursday forecast. We're looking at a day with lots of sunshine today, maybe just a couple clouds here and there. Temperatures, that's a bigger story. Those highs are going to get up into the mid-90s by the time we reach peak heat of the day. So if you're heading out to the first day of the New Mexico State Fair, make sure you're staying heat safety aware. Those temperatures will eventually fall to the mid-60s by tomorrow morning. Winds should be pretty light continuing through your day today.
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0: Nicole Kidman star as Sally and Jilly Owens, two sisters and a long line of witches out to break their family's love curse. Practical Magic 2 is brewing up sisterhood magic and, of course, a big picture of Midnight Margaritas. 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
1: And I'm back.
2: We about to do this.
3: One of the most famous women in radio. We're talking about Angela Yee.
4: You're way up with Angela Yee.
2: Please believe that.
0: What's up? It's Way Up at Angela Yee. I'm here with John Laster, the founder of Blap. And we are talking about picking a side, the baby's restaurant. There's been so much conversation about the prices. And Vivian, too, your rich BFF, had this to say.
5: All restaurants run on razor-thin margins. I think there is something to be said about the fact that DaBaby is a black man. This is, from what I can tell, soul food.
0: Mm-hmm.
5: And the people who are complaining about this would have no problem spending $40 on a plate of pasta. Because what you are willing to pay for a group's culture is a representation of how you value them.
0: And I never had taken that into perspective, that sometimes we have this expectation that certain types of food should be cheaper than others. Like, we'll look at Italian food and be like, it's justifiable that this chicken parm is $75 and we're okay with it. But then we're not okay when this chicken with collard greens and string beans are, you know, $40. So 800-292-5150, call us up. Let us know what you think.

0: KZRR HD2 Albuquerque. Way up with Angela Yee.
1: Yeah. You are now tuned in to Angela
0: on Power 100.9.

0: not just right or wrong. It's about what you believe. It's time to pick a side and stay there.
1: All right, it's Way Up with Angela Yee. I'm here with John Laster, founder of Blap. And we're picking a side today. We're talking about what Vivian Tu, our rich BFF, had to say about DaBaby. People were criticizing his restaurant prices. Here's what she said.
2: All restaurants run on razor-thin margins. I think there is something to be said about the fact that DaBaby is a black man. This is, from what I can tell, soul food.
1: Mm-hmm.
2: And the people who are complaining about this would have no problem spending $40 on a plate of pasta because what you are willing to pay for a group's culture is a representation of how you value them.
1: All right. Now, John, you don't agree with that.
3: No.
1: Mm-hmm.
3: No. I'm going to say I just believe that it's in the presentation. If you believe that you're going to a place that's higher end, black folks will spend more money.
1: All right, and I'm going to say I do think that there is a higher expectation when it comes to black-owned restaurants. And there's been studies about this, too, like how there's stricter grading. There's a lot of pressure for perfectionism. Diners have may project broader social and political expectations onto food and atmosphere. There's a lot more pressure on that and a lot more criticism from us. But we're going to pick a side right now, 800-292-5150. Jerome, what?

0: What's your pick?
1: I think that's messed up because, you know, with small business owners, you know, especially just starting out, we got to support. And, you know, we go to other restaurants, Olive Garden, Red Lobster, and we pay those prices. And, you know, nobody has a problem there.
0: Mm-hmm.
1: On top of that, look how much we pay for Uber Eats. People pay triple that at Uber Eats.
0: That's true. When we order food online, we be paying all kind of fees. I think also, if you don't own a restaurant or a food service, you don't understand the cost of what it is to run that, too.
2: Right.
0: And so while we feel like it costs a lot more to go out right now, it's also because it costs a lot more to run a business right now.
2: Right. All I'm saying, though, is I don't think that it's a knock on our culture when people don't want to pay it, because we as Black folks have higher-end dining experiences.
0: Mm-hmm.
2: It just has to be marketed to the public so that when they walk in there, they know
0: and the service
2: has
0: to match.
2: Yes, and the service has to match. It's a higher end dining experience.
1: Yeah, and I think since it's a new business, you know, people haven't really been there yet. They haven't
0: And to your point, that's what bothers me, is that people who have never been there, it literally just opened, are rushing to judgment against it and haven't even been there.
2: Right.
0: All right. Well, thank you for calling.
1: Nah, no problem. Have a good one. Yeah.
0: Hey, Kier.
3: Hey, how you doing?
0: Good, how are you? It's me and John Lasseter. We want to know, what are your thoughts about not wanting to pay for food from certain cultures as much as we would others?
3: I do think that it's ridiculous to try to compare a $40 plate of pasta to some waffles, because I wouldn't pay for either.
2: Kier, I agree with you, and I said, I'm glad you agree with me, when you say $45 waffle, people are going to recoil. So you say $45 dining experience. It's how you market it.
3: And most soulful restaurants, you're not paying $45 for a meal.
2: We're asking you, should no one have a $45 plate, or should he not have a $45 plate?
3: Nobody.
0: I think it's true, though,
3: that Black people do not want to support each other as much as they want to support other races. And that's not in every case, but I do want to say that it's ridiculous all around.
0: All right, thank you for switching the side. Thank you so much for calling.
2: I lost that round.
0: Yeah. You try, John. Hey, Eric.
4: Hey, Yi.
0: It's me and John Lasseter. We
2: want
0: to know,
2: Eric,
0: what are your thoughts? Pick a side on what Vivian Tu had to say. Do you think that we don't value certain cultures' food as much as we value others when it comes to eating out?
4: No, I just think Black-owned restaurants seem to cost more money than any other regular ethnicity restaurant.
2: Definitely not.
0: Yeah, I don't think that's the case.
2: Yeah, you way off base.
4: Well, I know every Black-owned restaurant I go to in Detroit is way more expensive than like a Chinese restaurant or Italian restaurant.
0: I do go to Detroit and eat there a lot, and I do patronize a lot of Black-owned restaurants there. And I do want to say Detroit has a lot of really nice, and that's what I love about it, it's such a Black city. It does have a lot of really nice Black-owned restaurants.
2: I was just in Detroit. The restaurants were amazing. The prices were on point. The service was on point. It was amazing.
0: You know, I'm going to be right at Fixin's.
2: And as somebody with 30-something thousand Black-owned businesses on their app, what you're saying is just not true. And if Black people were just arbitrarily inflating prices, they'd all be out of business. So that's not what's happening, you know?
0: But thank you for
2: calling. Sorry you feel that way.
4: You're welcome.
0: We still thank them.
2: After we beat them up.
0: Get out of here.
2: Thank you.
0: Well, when we come back, we have your Yi team. And let's talk about Mike Epps. He's got a new comedy series in development at Netflix. But aside from that, there's another documentary that's coming out, and we'll tell you who is all on her own. And she's got a new documentary coming out next week. It's Way Up.
5: The rumors, the shade. Let's break it down.
6: Let's go.
5: Angela spilling the Yi tea next.
0: Hey, it's Angela Yi. 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
7: Well, good afternoon. I'm KOB4 meteorologist Amanda Galushka with your Thursday forecast. We're looking at a day with lots of sunshine today, maybe just a couple clouds here and there. Temperatures, that's a bigger story. Those highs are going to get up into the mid-90s by the time we reach peak heat of the day. So if you're heading out to the first day of the New Mexico State Fair, make sure you're staying heat safety aware. Those temperatures will eventually fall to the mid-60s by tomorrow morning. Winds should be pretty light continuing through your day today.
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1: Hey. Now back.
2: Yeah, she back at it.
1: Bring it, bring in the Mac.
2: We up with Angela Yee is on.

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1: Yo, she about to blow the lid up off this pot.
2: Let's get it.
1: Oh, yeah. Angela spilling that Yee tea.
2: Come and get the tea.
0: All right, it's Way Up with Angela Yee. I'm here with John Laster, founder of Blap.
3: That's right.
0: And I want to say it's that time of the year. We got pumpkin donuts. I love it.
3: That time of year.
0: I know that's right. All right, so Jalen Brunson is going to be hosting the SNL season 52 premiere. So he's making history. He's only the second person since LeBron to be an active NBA player hosting SNL. LeBron did it back in 2007.
3: 20 yes. years ago, almost.
0: Yeah, almost. Isn't that amazing? Shane Gillis is also going to return for his third time hosting. He was actually briefly part of the cast before getting fired, so he'll be hosting on October 10th. All right, Kanye West, our guy Cootie, is going to be actually putting out some more footage. You know, he tagged along with Kanye and documented a lot of his journey to becoming a rapper, and now he has a ton of footage. Genius, a Kanye trilogy on Netflix. And the documentary featured only a slice of the total footage. It was 3,000 plus hours. Now, all of it is going to go to his website. So there's 546 hours of footage that will be included. So, yeah, he's quite an interesting person, Kanye. So yeah. I can see that being a big deal, especially seeing how he did with the show in Chicago. He's a person that no matter what has happened, he's managed to bounce back. Right?
3: I mean, wow.
0: Mm-hmm. You know, he had actually fell out with Kanye. Their relationship was strained. Kanye wanted to have final say on the documentary's edit. It would never come out if that was the case. All right, now the creators of South Park have apologized for this years-long delay of their Kendrick Lamar movie. They said, we still believe in the project, and they apologized to PG Lang and Paramount. They appreciate the patience. They said that life circumstances have gotten in the way, but they still are planning to make it happen. I can't wait to see that. Kimora Lee, she dropped the name Simmons. So Kimora Lee has a documentary that's coming out, and it's a new Lifetime documentary called Kimora Lee on Her Own. This will be out September 20th. The trailer just came out. Here it is.
4: Here's the thing about my life. It was glamorous. I was the youngest model in the history of Chanel.
5: Baby fat was a game changer.
4: But it's been a painful ride. Seeing the monsters, I've been overlooked.
6: When life gives you coal, press it into a diamond.
0: All right. And, you know, she had all kinds of issues with Russell Simmons, her ex-husband.
3: Yeah.
0: He's facing multiple sexual assault allegations. He also filed a lawsuit against her for stealing stocks.
3: Wow.
0: If you remember all that, you know. But
7: I got them charges dropped.
3: You got it going already.
0: All right. And Mike Epps has set he's going to be doing My Father's Son, a comedy series that's in development at Netflix. He'll star in and executive produce, according to Deadline. It's a father-son story inspired by the life of Chris Powell, comedian CP. And, you know, he's from Detroit, CP. Mm. And so the plot details are being kept under wraps.
3: Mike
0: All
3: Epps,
0: right.
3: That's my brother. First guy to congratulate me the first time I got on stage. I love Mike Epps.
0: Oh, that's nice. Didn't know that story.
3: Oh, yeah.
0: Okay. Shout out to Mike Epps.
3: Yeah.
0: You know, he had a comedy club in Detroit.
3: No.
0: Did you know that?
3: Didn't know that.
0: All right. Well, that is your Yee Tea. When we come back, Under the Radar, these are the stories that are not necessarily in the headlines. They're flying under the radar. Are you going to get the new Apple iPhone? I'll give you some details, John, because you're looking like maybe you will.
3: That phone wildly expensive. I think it's
0: Which
3: two
0: one,
3: bands.
0: The duo?
3: The new one, yeah.
0: All right, it's Way Up.

0: back in the flesh. Ooh. Yeah.
1: Check the news. I got news.
2: This is the news that relates to you. These stories are flying under the radar.
3: It's Way Up with Angela Yee. I'm here with John Laster.
4: Yeah.
3: You know, I didn't even realize, but the Republican National Convention was last night, the first night. Did you know that?
4: No.
3: Did you know that Donald Trump vowed to pay every American adult $5,000 if Republicans retain their House and Senate majorities in the midterm elections?
4: So nonsensical.
3: You know how crazy that is? He didn't say how he was going to do it. And it will cost $1 trillion.
4: A trillion?
3: Yeah,
4: with a T?
3: For the U.S. government. But we already owe $40 trillion, so what's one more?
4: What's one more?
3: Right.
4: $41 trillion.
3: But and I also believe that that's illegal. You can't tell people to vote
4: you can't
3: a certain
4: bribe
3: way
4: them.
3: And then say, I'll pay you
4: right.
3: if you do that. Isn't that, like, completely illegal?
4: Yeah.
3: This is crazy. All right, but let's move on. The new Apple Watch is coming out. And so they had the whole entire event that happened yesterday announcing, yes, your Apple Watch and the Apple phone. The Duo, by the way, you can start pre-ordering that next month. Just so you know, if you plan to get that, it starts at $2,000.
4: But that's for the flip, though.
3: The iPhone 18 Pro and
4: right.
3: Pro Max, those
4: 11.
3: Started at like $1,100.
4: Right.
3: Yeah.
4: Right. So the flip
3: is still a lot.
4: Oh, it's a lot, but it ain't two. It's twice as much for the
3: flip. I feel like we're saying $1,100, but it's really like $1,199, which is really $1,200. So let's round up.
4: Yeah, and then you throw in the taxes and all that, but it's still.
3: No one's going to get the basic one if they're already spending $1,200. Nobody gets like the bare bones.
4: So are you going to get the flip?
3: You know. I think for research purposes, because I had the Samsung Galaxy Fold, and I think I might get the Duo. I'm going to see. But what are some of the things that can actually, they said that Netflix also has been working really closely to help with making sure that their app works really well on the Duo. So imagine you can watch Why Did I Get Married Again? On the Duo.
4: Yo, that movie's catching strays.
3: Now, the Apple Watch, in the meantime, they have a new live rewind feature. So you can actually use that to recall what was just said in a conversation. So you can catch something that you may have missed. So you know how somebody might say, I didn't say that. And you're like, actually.
4: Oh, yeah?
3: Yeah.
5: I got them charges dropped.
3: You're like, I didn't say that. Yes, you did.
4: You just.
3: So you can ask Siri about the content of a text or save it to the Siri app to revisit later. It only shows the previous 15 seconds of a conversation and it shows it as a text snippet.
4: Mm.
3: Do we need that?
4: No.
3: Do we?
4: No.
6: No.
3: I don't know if we need that.
4: No.
3: All right, well, we do have the Way Up Mix for you at the top of the hour. Plus, we have a special guest joining us today. He's an author. He's a journalist. Thomas Galianopoulos. He has written a book about John Singleton, The Life of Singleton. Now, putting it out there, the family was not in agreement with this happening, but he did interview about 400 people that worked with or knew him very well. And it's really more based on his body of work.
4: Yeah.
3: You know, from Boys in the Hood all the way up through Snowfall.
4: The drop is
3: out right now.
4: Was the family not in agreement to it being made or not in agreement after it was made?
3: I think to it being done at all.
4: Oh, okay.
3: All right. It's Way Up.
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0: Kidman star as Sally and Jilly Owens, two sisters and a long line of witches out to break their family's love curse. 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
2: Please believe that.
0: What's up? 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My guy John Lasseter is here with me today.
5: Yes.
0: I think that John's job should be, I got them charges dropped.
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0: John is coming off of a big night after hosting a Comedy Cellar last night where Shane Gillis was there, Kevin Hart popped out, Dave Chappelle popped out. It's all in a day's work.
5: All in a night's work.
0: All right. Also, Thomas Galianopoulos is going to be joining us. He's the author of The Life of Singleton.

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12: Well, a good afternoon. I'm KOB4 meteorologist Amanda Galushka with your Thursday forecast. We're looking at a day with lots of sunshine today, maybe just a couple clouds here and there. Temperatures, that's a bigger story. Those highs are going to get up into the mid-90s by the time we reach peak heat of the day. So if you're heading out to the first day of the New Mexico State Fair, make sure you're staying heat safety aware. Those temperatures will eventually fall to the mid-60s by tomorrow morning. Winds should be pretty light continuing through your day today.
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4: Yeah, she back at it. Bringing them back. We up with Angela Yee is on.

What's up? It's Way Up with Angela Yee. And in just a few minutes, John Laster and I have your Yee Tea. And a show that y'all love is coming to an end with the third season. They also have the trailer out. We'll tell you what show that is. It's Way Up.

0: She want the tea.
1: Oh, she came with receipts. It's time to spill that yee tea.
2: All right, it's Way Up with Angela Yee. I'm here with my guy, John Laster.
3: Yes, you are.
4: Oh, I got them charges dropped.
2: Yes, John. All right, and Victoria Monet has announced her Frequency of Love tour in support of her new album that's going to kick off October 27th in Raleigh, North Carolina. She'll be in Charlotte so she can go to the baby's new restaurant.
3: Yeah.
2: New Orleans, Houston, Atlanta, Philly, Boston, Chicago, Toronto, all over. New York, of course, D.C. So shout out to Victoria Monet. P-Valley is going to end with the upcoming third season, according to Starz. Mm. Did you watch P-Valley?
3: I think I watched the first season.
2: Yeah, I hate that it's taken so long. It's been 4 years since season two concluded, by the way. Doesn't that feel like forever ago?
3: That is.
2: I remember I actually hosted they did like an online, because it was a pandemic time. They did like an online like premiere party, and I hosted that way back when. Interestingly enough, I was in Orlando at the Ritz-Carlton enjoying myself, and I was a little tipsy when I did it. But it was very exciting. And so they expressed the reasons for wrapping up the show. They said there comes a moment when every stripper must hang up her heels. Adding 17 years into this dance, that time has come. I began writing this story back in 2009 from the kitchen table of my little apartment in Hell's Kitchen, New York City. Here is the trailer for the new season. It's going to premiere with two back-to-back episodes December 4th.
5: The business of touch and relation ain't never gonna go out of style.
6: It brings out the gamblers, the ballers, and the gangsters.
7: It's too much money in the city right now for me to not get mine.
8: It's all right if you fall sometimes. Just make sure your ass fall on beat.
2: Okay, I'm in. I'm tuned in. And I do want to give a prayers up to Raz B and Mona Thornton, and their son Astro has unexpectedly passed away. The family did announce the news in a statement. They did not give any additional details surrounding the passing of their son, but they have asked for privacy as they navigate this very difficult loss. So we do want to give our prayers to them. I can't even imagine.
3: That's so tragic.
2: Yeah, what that must be like, you know, the natural order of things in life. And we are still waiting to hear what's going on with Dirk's murder for hire trial. This is the second day of deliberations in LA happening right now. And they have digital copies of all evidence that was requested yesterday. They're saying that the jury has sent another note, and everyone's getting ready to go into the courtroom. They don't know what the note is about yet, but it's related to instructions. It's not a verdict. So people are still waiting to see what's going to happen with Lil Durk. Isn't that crazy?
3: Yeah. Do you know if there's multiple options for what they can convict him on? Because that's probably what the question's about.
2: Yeah, listen, I don't know, but we're going to... People have so many different views about what's about to happen. You know, one of the main things they're talking about is this academics interview that he did with Dirk, and the way that it's been edited and what's being said, and if that's evidence, you know, or not against him. So we're just keeping our eye on what's happening. But I do want to say to all the artists out there, when y'all are doing interviews,
3: please.
2: I mean, we already know this.
3: Yeah.
2: But they're trying to admit whether or not Slide for Vaughn comments bother him, whether or not Tekashi 6ix9ine bothers him. But they said that is not the thrust of what the government introduced. So we're going to see. But, you know, a lot of times things that you say, as we know, can and will be used against you.
3: Yeah, come back to bite you.
2: All right. 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
3: Go.
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0: What's up? 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You ready to get some advice, John Laster?
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3: What's up? It's Way Up at Angela Yee. I'm here with John Laster today. And we have an Ask Yee on the line. We have Brittany on the line, and she's been going through it financially, and she wants to make sure that her son doesn't look at her and think she's a failure.
4: I lost my job. I'm behind on bills. Contractor ran off with my money.
3: Oh, my gosh.
4: And then just still trying to, like, maintain positive for my children and things like that.
3: While life is lifing.
4: Life is lifing.
3: And I feel like the bulk of it has to do with finances. I think one of the main things when it comes to money, and this has always worked for me, is to control what I can.
5: That's it.
3: Yeah. Sit down and really, like, be structured about the money that I owe, what I have coming in, what are some ways that I can save money or make extra money and come up with a plan.
5: Oftentimes, like all the stuff that you just listed off, you're not going to be able to fix it all at once. So, you know, as a former athlete, you could be down like 25 points. Ain't no 25 point shot. So you're going to have to do it two at a time or one point at a time.
4: Right.
5: Yeah. So break it into small chunks and see what can I do today.
4: Do you think that my son seeing me struggle, do you think that, like a way how he feel about me as a mom?
3: No, not at all. I can attest to this from, you know, watching your parents struggle is you have to appreciate, and it's how you present things, too. It is showing you overcoming things, right? Showing that there's always going to be obstacles, but it's how you deal with it. It's the optimism that you can show him. It's how you're like, okay, and explaining to him, because I think these are valuable lessons for kids too at an early age, to show them that you cannot ignore things when it's not happening right or just not deal with it, but to show how you can deal with it and come out on the other side, because you will. And he's going to see mommy did everything that she could. You know, she made sure that she took control of the situation. There may be times when things weren't good and she explained it to me. And I can understand, look, it's not her fault the contractor ran off with the money, but that is what happened. And then even showing, like, we're going to come up with a plan. Do you want to help mommy come up with a plan? Here's what the bills are, because these are financial lessons too.
5: The other thing too is, as long as your kid sees you get up and give it everything you got, they'll never hold it against you. The day that changed my life, I heard my mom crying because she had to walk home from work, and it just drove me. I became a high school All-American athlete. Last night, I hosted a show with Kevin Hart and Shane Gillis and Dave Chappelle. If you Google Black-owned apps, it's me, all from that day.
4: Thank you. I really appreciate that advice. Okay. I definitely need
3: it. You know what we should do? I'm going to do something nice for you. Maybe we should send her like a, I'm going to send her like a little gift card to buy food for the whole family.
5: Absolutely. Some Uber Eats delivery or something like that.
3: We're going to send you a
5: black gift card.
3: We send you a little gift card. How's that? Just because sometimes
4: you need to do
3: something nice for yourself, and we want to help you with that.
4: Definitely appreciate it. I need all the encouraging words. It was just overwhelming me.
3: Listen, never be afraid to ask for help when you really need it too. And I just want to tell you that sometimes, and I know being a black woman, you feel like you got to handle everything. You got to take care of it all. It is okay if you have to be like, listen, because sometimes people don't even know you're struggling or you're going through it.
5: Yeah.
3: Sometimes you got to go to family, friends, and be like, I hate to even do this, but I need a little help. And you'll be surprised. People who love you want to help.
5: Yes.
4: Okay, thank you.
3: All right, hold on. We're just going to get your information, okay?
4: Okay.
3: All right. Well, that Ask Yee was brought to you by Top Dog Law. They've won $1 billion for their clients. If you get into an accident, you make the call. Top Dog Law, our bark has bite. And when we come back, Thomas Galianopoulos is going to be joining us. He has a book out right now. It's about the life of John Singleton. And it's from Boys in the Hood all the way through Snowfall. So make sure you check it out, because I know there's a lot of things about his personal life that relate to his movies. Boys in the Hood was basically based on his life. And we'll discuss that. It's Way Up. Love, AP.

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3: Well, good afternoon. I'm KOB4 meteorologist Amanda Galushka with your Thursday forecast. We're looking at a day with lots of sunshine today, maybe just a couple clouds here and there. Temperatures, that's a bigger story. Those highs are going to get up into the mid-90s by the time we reach peak heat of the day. So if you're heading out to the first day of the New Mexico State Fair, make sure you're staying heat safety aware. Those temperatures will eventually fall to the mid-60s by tomorrow morning. Winds should be pretty light continuing through your day today.
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1: Hey. Now back.
2: 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We up with Angela Yee is on.

0: Nicole Kidman star as Sally and Jilly Owens, two sisters and a long line of witches out to break their family's love curse. 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
3: Yo. You are a media maven, right?
4: Ooh, you never know what Angie's going to say.
0: What's up is Way Up with Angela Yee. Doug Phenom has been guest hosting with me. Much appreciated.
5: Thank you.
0: And we have a guest that we've been working on having you up here for quite some time. Acclaimed journalist Thomas Galianopoulos. Thank you for being here.
5: Thank you for having me, Angela.
0: Your book is about the life of Singleton from Boys in the Hood to Snowfall. John Singleton, who we all know and love.
5: Legend.
0: And why John Singleton was so important to you that you felt like you wanted to write this book based on his career, and it helps us also learn a lot about the movie business.
5: My John Singleton connection starts out, I was at King Magazine. I was freelancing for King Magazine.
0: R.I.P. King Magazine. I love King Magazine.
5: I
0: was supposed to be in the issue of King Magazine, and it was right when they shut down. So I was supposed to be the first ever woman who was one of the kings.
5: Wow. Okay, the coming kings.
0: Yeah, but as a woman, that's one of the kings. So we already were like picking out the theme. It was like a fur type of situation. And then, bang, they went out. I was excited for it.
5: Dang. I was assigned an oral history of Boys in the Hood for the 15-year anniversary. So this is 2006 now. This goes back 20 years. And I interviewed almost everybody from the movie aside from Fishburne and Angela Bassett. And I'm just waiting on Singleton, waiting on Singleton. And I finally get a call on my landline. And without even saying hello, it's like, hey, man, you know, I'm a veteran. I was kind of tired of talking about Boys in the Hood. My publicist says I should do it. Let's go. I'll give you 20 minutes.
0: Okay.
5: And we talked for like an hour. And at the end of it, he was like, hey, man, F all this publicist stuff. Next time, just hit me up direct. I thought it was really important to chronicle history and the movie business and like what he went through. And that's what kind of spurred me really to write the book.
0: Right now, Doug Phenom is here with me, and we're talking to Thomas Galianopoulos about John Singleton and his book, all about John Singleton's life in movies and TV shows. The Life of Singleton is the name of the book. It's interesting, his time at USC in the beginning of the book, and you were saying, really, Boys in the Hood is so based on
6: his life.
0: On his own life.
5: Oh, it's, yeah, he, like, when Boys came out, he was kind of downplaying it a bit, like, you know, snapping at some reporters almost like, no, it's fiction, you know? But it's totally, like, of course, like, obviously some of it is not fabricated, but exaggerated.
0: Dramatized,
5: yeah. But, like, you look at, like, the way I opened the book is the scene, it's basically... Monster.
6: It was actually based on Robbie.
5: Robbie Stringer, yeah.
6: Yeah, Robbie, and how he died... He wanted to get into the car with his cousins, kind of like the same way Cuba Gooding Jr. Character did. And he was like, no, that's not for you. We do this. That's not you.
5: Yeah.
6: That's actually what pulled me into this book, like off the rip, like the first page. I was like, yo, this is verbatim about what happened in Boys in the Hood. So yeah, pat on the back. That was amazing.
0: Him putting out Boys in the Hood and that being his first feature film that he actually also directed at such a young age and being the youngest person. Right, to win, what did he want
5: to... No, to get nominated.
0: To get nominated.
5: He's the...
6: Academy Award, right?
5: Yeah, he was the first black person to be nominated for Best Director, even though Spike Lee should have been nominated 2 years earlier for Do the Right Thing. And he's still the youngest person ever to be nominated for Best Director.
0: Thomas Galianopoulos is here. Acclaimed journalist's book, The Life of Singleton, is out right now. And don't forget that spinoff of Snowfall, The Drop, is also available to start watching. Check it out. Want to see what you guys think, but we have more when we come back. It's Way Up.

0: this.
1: Yeah.
2: Yo.
3: More Way Up with Angela Yee on now.
4: You know who it is.
2: What's up? It's Way Up with Angela Yee, and Thomas Galianopoulos is here with us, the author of The Life of Singleton. He literally interviewed about 400 people to get this book done. It's from Boys in the Hood to Snowfall. So there was supposed to be a sequel to Baby Boy.
5: It was a spiritual sequel to Baby Boy. It was called Fight for Love, and it was supposed to be Tyrese and Taraji, and the story took place against the backdrop of the Great Recession. It was like he wrote it like in 08, 09, and it was basically about like the things people do for money when they have like no other options. And the movie starts out with like dogfighting, and that's like the main reason why it didn't happen was because there's like lengthy dogfighting. This is like right after Michael Vick too.
2: Oh,
5: and
2: wow.
5: He was like stubborn. Like he was like, I'm not taking this out. And like studio executives were like, we're not going to do this movie with like this huge dogfighting sequence at the start. So then it turns into the guy who, the guy's name was Sir. He beats up one of the dogfighting, the other dog owner. And then him and his girlfriend like turn into like street fighting, and they're like fighting for money. Mm-hmm. And the couple was supposed to be Tyrese and Taraji. So it was not like a real Baby Boy sequel, but it was like different characters. It was supposed to happen, and what I was told was that Tyrese dropped out of it.
6: He was doing Transformers at that time, right?
5: He was doing Transformers, and he had just signed on for Fast Five.
6: Yeah.
5: And people close to Singleton told me that Tyrese is like then, I think, wife or girlfriend was like, you need to not do those type of movies. You need to focus on Transformers and the Fast and Furious types of franchise movies.
2: Right now, Doug Phenom is here with me, and we're talking to Thomas Galianopoulos about John Singleton and his book, all about John Singleton's life and movies and TV shows. The Life of Singleton is the name of the book. Back to Baby Boy, though.
5: Yeah.
2: The cheating. Tyra Banks. He dated Tyra Banks, and she was in Higher Learning, and he casted her in that. And
5: against everyone's wishes.
2: Everybody did not want him to do that. And there was an awkward moment where the first day filming, she has to do a sex scene.
5: Bad planning.
2: Yeah. Right. So that
5: she'd
2: was
5: only
2: awkward.
5: She'd only done like a handful of episodes with the Fresh Prince. Yeah.
2: But then they broke up. And the rumor is that he's told stories about cheating.
5: He told the story, yeah.
2: Yeah. But we don't know if she knew, and that's why they broke up.
5: Yeah,
2: but
5: we don't know.
2: That actually is kind of part of Baby Boy.
5: There's so many things that happened to him in real life that ended up in Baby Boy that, like, I didn't know going into it, of course, and, like, it happened.
2: Yeah, I would have never thought that movie had anything to do with his own personal...
6: Me either.
2: Yeah.
6: Yeah.
2: So there's a lot of revelations in here. All right, well, thank you to Doug Phenom for joining me for this interview. Thomas Galianopoulos, check out that full interview with Thomas on Way Up With Yee on YouTube. You can learn all about the life of John Singleton. And when we come back, it's your show, so you have the last word.

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3: Here's the last word on Way Up with Angela Yee.
0: Yeah, that's right. It's Way Up with Angela Yee. Me and John Laster hanging out. Always a good time. You okay, John? Okay. Flashbacks there. All right. That was, by the way, Big Tigger. He got those charges dropped. It's a good feeling, I would guess. But thank you to Thomas Galianopoulos for joining us. Make sure you check out that full interview on my YouTube channel, Way Up with Yee. He's talking about his book about John Singleton. It's a biography based off of Boys in the Hood all the way through Snowfall and all of the iconic in-between movies that he did. Baby Boy, another iconic one. Rosewood.
2: Yeah.
0: Yes. So, you know, poetic justice.
2: Classics.
0: And a lot of you called in today because, like we always say, this is your show. And John and I, we butted heads. We agreed, disagreed, but respectfully so, you know. And you can go and download BLAP.
2: Yes.
0: If you want to see Black-owned businesses, because the conversation was about whether or not people have different expectations when it comes to Black-owned restaurants and if they don't want to spend money on soul food and, you know, culturally like Asian food and things like that, we act like it's not as valuable.
2: Yeah, I'm totally fine with that, but I'm not going to let people, you not while I'm sitting here, are you going to paint with a broad brush and say that, you know, Black, that the service is bad or the prices are too high. That's not true.
0: All right, well, here's what y'all had to say. It's your show.
4: Hey, Angela, this is Katina calling from Memphis. Socially, we do think of soul food as less of a quality food type. And so those same people do go to these restaurants and spend $40 on basically nothing. And so I think that because it is soul food, there is this connotation that it's not as valuable or less of a quality. So that's just my take on it.
5: Yeah, to check him in for James Earl Raymond. James Raymond, Usher Raymond. I don't want to leave, baby, but I gotta go right now. I'll be back before you know it. Hold and don't. Girl, don't you move. I'll be coming right back for you.
3: Going way up.
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I understand the need to vent. They say they've been getting their Kehlani on. They've been folding these phones. Yesterday, iPhone basically...

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1: 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Yup, Ciara has been added to the show, as well as Cardi B. And of course, you already know, the big homie Snoop Dogg shut it down. Tickets available, AXS.com. Hey, what are you waiting on? Shorty Plies, T-Pain, Throwback Thursday Vibes.

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1: 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Been hearing a lot of people talk about the AI debate. We'll get into it 5 minutes after Mariah Stein. This is Kali Uchis. Keep it live.

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1: Radio Boss, how about it? Kiati Mutleon Thomas. Let's get it popping in 6 minutes. A lot of people talking about a story that was on TMZ, talking about AI and it possibly taking over in the next 10 years. Is AI something that you're worried about or that you think is going to get out of hand? 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Definitely, hey, this is going to be one of them topics that stick around. Definitely would love to know what you're thinking and how you're feeling.
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1: 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The NFL is back. I don't know what was going on in the game last night. You know, up until the fourth quarter, I was kind of sleeping. Who do you think is going to win it all? Let me know. 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Hey, it's a safe space. Be sure you tap in. Lil Wayne Lollipop on the way.

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